been a late start today, but this is KF5LEJ. Does anybody need to use a repeater before we begin tonight's path?

0: And apologies for this the tardiness of that, but work has some things going on, so let's go ahead and get started. This is Kilo Foxtrot 5 Lima Delta Juliet. My name is Michael, and I'll be at the net control station for tonight's NBI-DCA Denton County Aries training net on the W5NGU repeater. All stations licensed to transmit on this frequency are welcomed and encouraged to participate in tonight's training net. Checking in as a viable part of the net as the process provides training and proper net operations for the net control station as well as for those who participate. This net will be conducted as a directed net so we obtain practice with proper operating procedures. Therefore, please do not transmit without direction from net control. And all stations are reminded to ID themselves at the end of their transmission. This net will give priority to any emergency or skywarn activation. If there is an emergency or skywarn activation, we will suspend or end the net at a time. Stations with emergency or priority traffic may enter the net at any time by using the words break, break, followed by your call sign. Is there any emergency or priority traffic for the net? If so, please call net control now. Okay, with that, nothing heard. So our assistant emergency coordinator is not going to be available tonight, but at this time we'll take check-ins from any of our Denton Aries government liaisons. Government liaisons, if you would please come to the call sign phonetically followed by your name. Okay, next, CERT organization, such as American Red Cross, Denton County CERT, Medical Reserve Corps. If we have any representatives from one of those or even the National Traffic System, if so, please call Net Control now.
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0: You're on, I appreciate it. And, any other check-ins with served organizations? If so, please call Net Control now. Nothing heard. So if you would like to check in, which we want you to check in, but if you don't want to deal with the pileups, you can check in always through WinLink. And the address for WinLink check-ins is going to be November 5, Delta Charlie Alpha. That's N5DCA. And when you do check-in for this type of net, it is a flowing net. 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Just put in the subject matter, July Aries net. And again, that's N5DCA, November 5, Denton County Aries. 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You do not have to be a member of Denton County Aries. 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
1: 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I have KG5KJ, KJ5LLO, KC5LTS, KI5RSV, K5GT, KI5RSX, KJ5LXS, and KG5JFP. Any more check-ins at this time? 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

Right. We'll go ahead and call it there. This is KFI Village Jim from Dent County Air Use Training Net on W5NGU repeater. Again, I do apologize for the lack of notifications today and the late start. Been tied up with work stuff right now. Mike's also been extremely busy. July is a very, very busy month, especially when you close your fiscal year on June 30th. So it makes it quite stressful, quite fun, and very late hours at night. I wanted to discuss a topic tonight, and this is not necessarily a well-prepared topic, but I want to talk a little bit about complacency and how easy it is to fall in that trap. And it is of great concern to mine, for myself, obviously. I started the net that late. Should have been better prepared for that, be able to arrange things for that. We all fall in a trap where we get so used to our routine sometimes that we miss out on making sure that we have some of the basics taken care of. When I'm talking about that, I'm just mean not only preparedness for Aries deployment, but preparedness for a local emergency, a lightning strike. I mean, you name it, you know, an unexpected lightning strike, which hit my house or hit my electrical box out behind my house about a month ago, the day I got back from Dayton. You know, you got to be prepared for things like that, and got to be able to have backups and actions to take. Of course, that did knock out my HF radio, so that thing's a dead puppy now, but I did have a VHF, UHF communications. I still had that. I had HTs, and I also had not only ham radio, I had GMRS, and I also had cellular still at that point. The reason this has really been on my mind lately is Tuesday night I was at the LARC meeting, and we discussed that we're having some receive issues with the Little Elm GMRS repeater. So if y'all want to try that, it's GMRS channel 18. Same code as the channel 17 N repeater. It's, I believe, 6D624N, which is a DCS code. And you can access that repeater. But we've been hearing some reports of receive issues. And that's... repeaters constantly need maintenance, and they will go up and down. And Dakara's got a few down right now and that they are diligently working on trying to get to the location, because sometimes we have access issues and things such as that. So kudos for the team over Dakara and Mark and Laura and all these teams that help out with the repeater systems that we so enjoy in Denton County. So one of the things that I gave this report at the LARC meeting.

3 meters more. I need to be on the 146.52 frequency more. That should be a daily event to monitor that if you're not monitoring repeaters. But, you know, these are the things that we need to do. Well, one gentleman in the back, and his call sign is K5GTC, and Bobby is his name. And he said, well, that GMRS repeater is why I joined this club. It saved my dad's life. Of course, you know, that completely disrupted the meeting, and we had to all stop and say it again. He said, that repeater saved my dad's life. You see, my dad does not have the use of his, the mobility use of his hands as he once did. He can no longer work a telephone. But he's able to squeeze a radio and squeeze that PTT button if he needed something. And it turned out that Bobby was out mowing the lawn, and he always has his radio with him, you know, in case his dad needs something. His dad doesn't live with him. And so they have to use a repeater because it's too much of a distance from point to point using an HT. Well, it turned out his dad was having a major medical issue and would have died if he couldn't get a hold of anybody. Obviously, he can't call 911 for emergency services because he didn't have the ability to. And but he did have his HD with him, as he and his son have agreed upon. And he keyed down, and his son was able to get to him in time and get the emergency address. Give him the hospital, and all that good stuff, which wouldn't happen if he didn't have some means of emergency communication. So I'm not here to promote GMRS. Yes, I do think every ham, whether they have non-ham family members or not, but I would sure appreciate that everybody just get that GMRS license and maybe exercise some of these repeaters so we can find out if something's not working right. We need to be exercising all the repeaters in the county as well, all the ham radio side things. When you're thinking about it, you know, do you have enough food? Does last you a power outage for 10, 12 hours? Do you have a means of taking care of the food that you have and, refrigerated and non-perishables and things such as that? You have plenty of water at hand because stuff happens. Water main breaks, and all of a sudden your water is going to be full of bacteria, not drinkable. They issue a boil notice. And do you have ways of filtering that water for a boil notice? Do you have filters that are capable of handling something like that? Your Sawyer filters and things like that that are made for that. You know, these are some things you need to think about, just being generally prepared. And I think it's very important that we take care of everything equipment-wise we need to be prepared. Two, we think about our emergency communications plan. Do you have a member of your family or a friend that you can call out of state and make that person the point person in case there's local telephone issues? Sometimes the local will not work, but you can make a long-distance call, per se. And a person could be a point person if there is a disaster. And obviously today, I got my eyes on Central Texas with all the flooding again. You know, last year was bad, but they said this year was kind of worse as far as the level of flooding. So things to really think about there. And finally, I just want to mention field day. I went to four different field days, and I was impressed with all four of those field days. And that's something that I'm always concerned about is, do we have the manpower and the know-how to set up a remote setup like that? Do I know who to call? You know, I'll probably be calling club leadership first to see if they can get some of their members help. If we need to get a station in an area, we do have county go kits that are spread throughout the county and things such as that. But I really want to have that reassurance sometimes that that we will be ready if something.

0: something did happen. And Field Day kind of reminds me, yes, we are. And in fact, LARC themselves, one of the four field days I went to, they really didn't prepare much. I think they pretty much said, oh, okay, I'm bringing this and this and this, and it just happened when it happened, you know. Other field clubs had a little bit more preparedness with that. So, but are we able to deploy and get on the air with no infrastructure? And I want to say the answer is yes. We have that capability. Do we all have that capability individually? I don't know. KF5LDJ for the Denton County Aries Training Net on the W5NGU repeater. So, not a formal training net tonight, more of sharing what's on my heart and what's going on here. We still need to keep our eyes open, make sure we got packs that we can take if we do deploy of Aries. We're in an organization that's going to be feast or famine. It's going to be up and down. We've gone 2-3 years without a single deployment, and all of a sudden we got called out 5 times in a month for search and rescue. You know, there's no rhyme or reason for anything, for that matter. And my work reminder light alarm went off. Just be prepared and be ready to go. And think about what you need if you're going to be out in the hot sun with a heat index. Also get the mindset, hey, I need to take have rehab. I need to take breaks as well. If you can, use equipment that's deployable, make sure your equipment's deployable and ready to go. Right now, I'm on an Anytone radio. I'm using a Diamond X30 antenna on a speaker stand, and I'm using a 50 amp hour battery in my battery box. So I am completely off grid when it comes to this radio. So just things to think about that you need to be prepared for. And if you don't have those items, start scrounging and figure out if you can get something together. It took me a long time to get a proper battery box. I've made ones of my own in the past, but this one I think is a good one, and I will take it on every deployment I go on. Just some food for thought there, and we'll go ahead and go into the questions and comments portion of the net here. But first off, I had 2 check-ins, and one of them I already got a voice check-in on. You know who you are. Yes, I got your check-in via Winlink, and thank you for that. And John, KG5BCW, also checked on our Winlink. And I just want to see if we got any more check-ins that would like to join us for the round-robin portion of the net. That's the comments and questions. Want to hear what your thoughts of being generally prepared and avoiding I've already forgotten the word. Avoiding being prepared and this complacency. You know, to avoid complacency. There's the word. And also, how was your field day, and what did you do for field day, and what did you learn from field day? So at this time, if you'd like to check into the net, please tell me your call sign phonetically, followed by your name.
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KF5EMP, I do have you in the log, Carol. 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

0: But let's go ahead and go down that path of comments, questions, and I want to hear your story. KF5OMH, Ron, your comments and questions for the net tonight.
1: Good evening, Mike. One, don't be concerned about being late from the net. The name of the game is flexibility, and we've all got time to wait for you. So, you know, when you have a paying job, that's just a little more important than those volunteer positions. And, I think I'm prepared. I have a go box with a also with a 50-amp-hour battery that'll last me for a while. Also have a mobile in the car for both VHF, UHF, and HF, so I'm prepared in that stead. As long as the car doesn't run out of gas, I'll be okay. And other than that, I didn't get any Denton County field days today, but I understand there were several good ones out there, and that's what happens when you blow into too many clubs and try to make all of them. So you can't do that. You just have to pick and choose. So that's my story. I'm sticking to it. KF5OMH.
0: And Ron, and I did throw a video out there if you're interested, if you want to see four of the field days. Bridgestone was out there. Of course, Laura, and Dakara. And had fun at all four of them. It was a lot of fun. That's going to bring us to Eli, KF5UXH. Eli, your comments and questions for the net tonight. Tonight, your lecture kind of hits home. Personally, next Thursday, I'm getting my shoulder replaced. So I've been spending the last 2 weeks making sure my family knows where everything is, how to use it, just in case something happens, you know, down to how do you log in to pay the mortgage payment, because my wife, she's like, I know who it's through, but I don't have the logins or any of that information. So the point is, have to share the information with the people you live with your family, with the people, so that if something happens, somebody can pick up and keep going. AI5UXH, back to net.
2: That's some great points. That's some great points. And and that's going to bring us to Ben, W5ABE. Ben, your comments and questions for the net tonight.
3: Good evening, Michael and the net. Yeah, I appreciate the topic of complacency and preparedness. Just discussing the items, it always, you know, rings a bell in my head. Oh, yeah, I got to do this, that, and the other thing. And just the reminders, you know, helps you maybe you knock a few items off your list. I was in Iceland during field day, and I did not participate. So that's all I have for tonight's net. W5ABE, back to the net.
0: Well, it was a little warm during the field day. Probably Iceland was a better choice as far as staying cool off. But yeah, that sounds like a really fun trip. I'd like to hear about it sometime. And that's going to bring us to Jeff, KG5, KHA. Jeff, your comments and questions on that.
4: Michael, thank you for running the net. Don't worry about being late. I can completely understand work issues. We all run into that. The one point I would add is that if you or a family member has medications that need to be refrigerated, in case you lose power for any length of time, you want to be prepared to keep those medications cool. And also for field day, unfortunately, I had some farm stuff I had to deal with and get ready to move some hay, so I was unable to participate. And I counted 17 check-ins for tonight's test. Back to that, KG5KJ.
0: Yeah, I'm logging it down for you. I appreciate that.
2: I totally missed that. So that's going to bring us to KJ5LLO. Your comments and questions for the net tonight.
5: Hey, this is KJ5LO. You got to always be prepared. I think that's actually very important, and just make sure that you got everything, take care of everything, you know, and kind of cover your bases. Let me reset real quick. One thing that kind of shocked me, because we were actually in the same meeting that day. It's actually what the gentleman said about, you know, his dad actually having a stroke and the radio saved his life. That kind of impacted me to actually, you know, have my family more involved in radio. And, you know, this can actually save your life in case of an emergency. And those GMRS licenses, I always support them. And the good thing about it is just $35, and it covers your immediate family. It's always, I have a GMRS license. I got all the repeaters basically in the area program, just in case if family needs it or they need to actually get a hold of me. You know, I kind of prepare them for that. But it's always sometimes to actually have always be prepared and taking care of things. But that thing was actually very impactful. I'm still thinking about it. You brought it up today, so kind of remind me that you have to actually always be prepared. So good net. Gonna give it back to you. This is KJ5LO Edgar in Hickory Creek. Back to net.
2: I appreciate that, and and actually, I think it's his family. It's not even media family. It can't be friends, but as long as they're related to you somehow, they can actually share your call sign. And I mean, obviously, it's saved life, and you know, hearing that guy's testimony of the large GMRS repair just blew me away. It absolutely blew me away. So. Appreciate that, Edgar. And that brings us to KC5, LTS. Your comments and questions for the net tonight.

If I got your call sign wrong, I always get the prefix a little wrong because we all have a bad habit of quick keying. But KC5 LTS, your comments and questions for the net tonight.

0: Right. This next one is the reason why I have been knit and then completely forget about it. It's been one of those days. It's working past midnight, usually getting to bed about 1, 2 a.m. It's starting to wear down on me a little bit. But thank you to Sam, KI5RSV, for sending a general text my direction. Sam, your comments and questions for the net tonight.
1: This is Kilo India 5, Romeo Sierra Victor. Thank you, Michael, for running the net, and hey, don't worry about it. We all do it. I cannot count how many nets I've done that to on occasion. Michael, I'm gonna say that that testimony, man, that really just hit different because. Ham radio, GMRS, everything, as long as you can use it as a form of communication, I say do it. Train with every method of, with every tool you have, and every tool that you have makes the mission easier. So, GMRS has its place. GMRS has a really good place for exactly what you were talking about. And ham has a really good place in and of itself. And, Breakthrough Peter. I'm going to say that you're doing a really good job. And, I highly recommend everybody use all the skills you have, or use all of the methods of communication you can to get the job done. This is Kilo India 5, Romeo, Sir Victor, back to net control.
0: I appreciate that, and again, thank you for sending that text out, and I do appreciate it. That's going to bring us to Kate. K5GT, your comments and questions for the net tonight.
2: Good evening, Michael. Thank you for running the net. I don't really have that much. I wasn't online during field day. I've been flagging a little bit with the radio frequencies lately. I do have the complete setup to go mobile or go to Parks on the Air. At home, I have a table now on my balcony. I am running on shore power. I do have a battery pack here. So. I do have a GMRS license. I have to renew it next year. But also that I haven't used very often. So most times I just listen there. But lately, I have been very quiet on the radio. Back to you.
0: Appreciate that, sir. And that's going to bring us to David, KI5RSX, also known as Sam's Dad.
3: This is Kilo India 5, Romeo Sear X-ray, Sam's Dad. At any rate, we had a great field day with the Cara. I would say my very first contact was just so memorable, I just couldn't put it down. It was Whiskey 3, Foxtrot, Foxtrot. This is Bud Drummond, who invented the buddy pole. His son currently does all the sales of the buddy pole, I think, out of Arizona. But he was operating off a tricycle, and that just blew my mind that I got his contact, my very first contact, pulling up into the parking lot prior to field day. I got a tricycle from the buddy pole guy, KF5RSX.
0: That's a pretty cool story. It's always cool to meet some people with some notoriety like that on the air. And that is really, really cool. Appreciate that, David. That's going to bring us to KJ5LXS. Your comments and questions for the net tonight.
4: Hey, Michael. Thanks for running the net. It's always a pleasure to be a part of one of these. But, when it comes to being ready, I like to think that I'm I'm prepared, but, you know, until it happens, you really never know. But, you know, I am happy to say that anytime I am on the radio, I'm completely off grid using my go box. So I feel like that's it's a good start and a good place, but, you know, you never really know. Let me reset real quick. As far as field day, you know, I was out with Laura, and it was a great field day. It was a good experience, but the one thing that I learned is I probably don't want to be a designated station again. You know, everybody else got to play on my radio, and I just got to kick back and watch. So I didn't get to do a lot of radio action until pretty much everybody left. So it's kind of a day of babysitting. But all in all, it was a great day, and I enjoyed every minute of it. KJ5 LXF.
5: KF5LDJ for the Denton County Area's training net on the W5NGU repeater. And if you want to see the place he was at, that was also on the video. Laura has been using the Scout Ranch for the past few years, and it's always been great. They had a challenge this year. This is something to be prepared for and think about. But the power company ran high-tension power lines right on the edge of the property, and it can wreak havoc, especially with 40 meters. So, you know, those are challenges we have to get over and figure out how to get around it. But they still had a great field day. And, I couldn't believe it. There was no power lines last year and power lines this year, and a lot of them. Good gosh. The county's growing very, very fast. So that's going to bring us to KG5, JFP, your comments and questions for the net tonight.

0: One more call out for Kilo Golf 5, Juliet, Foxtrot, Papa. Your comments and questions for the net tonight. Yeah, I have KR5 EMT Carol, but he does express that he does not have any traffic for us. So we'll go on to N5LIG. Bill, your comments and questions for the net tonight.
1: Hey, Michael. Thank you. This is N5LIG, Bill. Yeah, it's a good topic you discussed. It's an amazing story that you shared about the GMRS repeater saving a guy's life, and I always appreciate that. One thing I want to mention in regard to emergency prepping is sometimes the 911 system goes down. It doesn't happen too often, but it does happen. And every police department in the city has a normal number backup. So it's always helpful to know that number in case you dial 911 and that system is down. And it doesn't go through because it doesn't know where you are or whatever else the issue may be. That's all I got. N5LIG, thanks, Annette.
0: That's a great point. And in my phone, I have Denton County Dispatch listed in there, and I have the Colony Dispatch listed on there. And those are two very important numbers to have in your phone, in addition to 911 for me, because, you know, I do a lot of stuff with the county. I've had to call the county dispatch over some stuff before. But for my own town, I have the phone number for the Colony Dispatch. And even if you're outside, just outside your town, you're in a different place, they could probably still help you and link you to the right people if the 911 system goes down. And it has happened. It's been a while since this happened, but trust me, nothing is fail-proof. So that's why you always have to have multiple redundancies. Great point there. I appreciate that. And that's going to bring us to Steve, W5STC. Your comments and questions for the net tonight from KF5LDJ.

P5, Sierra Tango Charlie, your comments and questions for the net tonight. All right, that brings us to John. And John, I know you were at Field Day. I saw you. KT5, BCW. John, your comments and questions for the net tonight.

0: Romeo Golf 5, Bravo Whiskey Charlie, or Bravo Charlie Whiskey, if I can get it straight. Your comments and questions for the net tonight. John was the one who did the winning messages for the Lark Field Day, so I did see him there. And that brings us to KJ5LLD. Your comments and questions for the net tonight.
1: KJ5LLD, evening, Michael. It's been a while. As for Field Day, that weekend was my birthday weekend. I was still recovering from having back surgery earlier in the month, so I was unable to deal with anything really that weekend. It was just a rough weekend. Other than that, when it comes to the GMRS, I could go for a while on the Denton one about it. Out of 16 HTs sitting here, five of them work with the Denton GMRS. The rest of them, I can use them, but there's so much traffic on the Dallas that as soon as I unkey, I get every bit of their traffic.
0: So, great point about that, and something to think about is use Tone Squelch. Now, Dallas does have a robust repeater, and it depends on where in the county you are, but it's using the same frequency as the Denton one. Denton one has been there 30, 40 years, and it's been there longer than the Dallas one. Dallas one happens to be on a very big building, so it gets quite the reach. And they have a lot of nets and stuff on the Dallas. Denton is just pretty much an open-air GMRS repeater they can use. We chose Channel 18 because we listened for days and days and days on 18, never heard any other traffic, so that's why the Mark one's on 18. But they both have a DCS down, which most repeaters around here tend to use the CTCSS or PL town style, as the Motorola copyright term is. So, but that's how I lock out the Dallas repeater. And if I'm using HTs, I'm really not bothering that repeater so much. And it's worked for many decades, so I think we got to get this thing going. Because usually the repeaters have about 30-mile range, depending on altitude and the surroundings, and which are constantly changing. So I'll throw it back to you if you have anything more.
1: One point I got to make. There's a buddy of mine picked up a $85. He wasn't thinking. He went to HRO and picked up an $85 rugged radio GMRS radio. I have gone top and bottom trying to get that set for the Denton repeater. It will not work. It will only do the Dallas. It won't do the D64N, and that's unfortunate that he spent that much money on a radio, but I will say, I've got Tone School set on a couple of radios. I still, on my radios, but I still have had a problem with the interference. Like I said, I could go for days, and I know that that's still something in the works, but and I will also say that on that Dallas 600, I have been able to reach it as far as 30 miles north of the state line, all the way downtown, with just a 25-watt radio. So, yeah, they've got something going on with their power. I will say that. But I will leave it back to you, and everybody out there, just remember to check on your on all your ham buddies. Every once in a while, just make sure you check on them. I had a situation recently where one of my radio buddies, he really needed checked on. So check on everybody out there, and everybody have a good night, 73, and I will turn it back over to the net, KJ5LLD.
0: appreciate that, and that is so important. You know, I just saw a video of a friend of mine. His call sign is N1OG. He's known as the Grouch of New Hampshire. I got to be roommates with him up at Dayton. He said, you know, putting yourself in isolation is not strength. And he said, men don't need more advice. They need somebody to stand beside them. And it's important that we stand beside each other. You know, it's not about giving advice or giving partners to make things a lot better for yourself or for them. And sometimes they just need somebody to stand by them. And appreciate that, Ron, very much. And this will be the last check-in on the list. We kind of have a short list tonight. Of course, ListNet was not well advertised. Neither are our deployments, for that matter. But KF5PFC from KF5LDJ, your comments and questions for the net tonight.
2: Good evening, Mike, and thanks for running the net tonight. I appreciated the topic because it reminded me of my need to get my GoKit to you for review so I can get the intermediate level of my ARRI certification bugged off. So thank you for that. I appreciate that. Regarding field day, sadly, my wife and I were traveling. Well, not sadly. We were traveling, and so I was unable to participate this year. But I'm looking forward to winter already and hoping that I'm able to contribute there with the club. KF5PFC.
0: Appreciate you checking into the net tonight. And let's do one. This is KF5LDJ from the Denton County Aries Training Net on the W5NG repeater. And just to let everybody know, or at least Jeff, he was the only one checking the check-ins. And Jeff, I had you off by one. I don't know if you counted my own call sign, but there were 18 check-ins altogether. So with that, let's do one final round of check-ins before we close tonight's net. This is the last call to check in to this session of the Aries Monthly Training Net. I hope this was good training. It was just a story that happened, and it really inspired me. And those who saw it, it was a pretty powerful story, pretty powerful testimony. Any stations wishing to check in, please call now with your call sign phonetically, followed by your name.

Thinking back and thinking over things all together, ham radio interest goes up and down. It's a roller coaster. It's like, you know, watching things go up in value and down value, and people gain interest in it and they kind of lose interest in it. I did forget to give a couple announcements, and I'll do that right now. September 12th is going to be the Denton County Emergency Preparedness Fair, and I need all hands on deck that are willing to take some rotations and help us with that. We represent all the clubs in Denton County and surrounding areas, but we really push for ham radio, but we also push for emergency communications plans for the families and such, so it's very important. That following week will be Ropes and Ranch, and that is a retirement community, around 6,000 people out there, or maybe 6,000 homes. I can't remember which one's which, but we get invited there every year, and we are invited again on September 19th to host a booth on behalf of Denton County areas. Once again, it's promoting the Ropes and Ranch Club as well as other clubs in the area and getting people involved. Not just one club, but multiple clubs. It's very important. With that, you know, the work complacency kind of came up a couple times today. And I remember when I first became EEC, I was averaging 60 people on the net. And tonight I've had 18. Normally I have about 30. And, but, you know, last month, we took a dip, and this month we're taking a dip. I know a lot of people are taking vacations and stuff and traveling, but at the same time, really have the need for people to step up more. I think that's the most polite and blunt way I can say that. Not only step up more for participating in training nets, but step up more and participating in a leadership area, like taking charge of something. And, you know, areas I can always use help. I'm struggling to find someone to be a lead for a daytime deployment when us people that have to work for a living and are not retired, and we have somebody going missing, and it's a very dangerous situation for that person that's gone missing, Alzheimer's patient, or dementia, or even autism, or, you know, just delirium. Just from being out in the heat. I mean, we get called out to assist with that, and I just need people that are available for that. Need people who are available for logging. Logging is a very important part of what we do. Let me reset. The other area that I really need people to step up in is their own clubs. See what you can do to help benefit your club. You know, the car has a lot of assets. They need maintenance on those assets. And, you know, the tower treaders, everything from maybe giving MCOM 730 a wash, or just, you know, sleeping out, getting it cleaned up, making sure all the equipment's working, all that. We need people to step up for that. People help out with Lark, Laura, and you know, all these other clubs that are in the county and the surrounding counties, they need your help. That is especially true when it comes to the area repeaters. We need to be able to maintain our infrastructure that we have, because if one piece goes down, we can go for the other piece. You know, it would be quite an amazing, horrible thing if all the infrastructure went down all at once, but that's not the case that I'm looking at. But we need help with that. There's such a long list of items, honey-do list that we have as far as our infrastructure and surrounding the county. And guys, I need y'all to step up. I mean, that, and I myself need to step up more for that. And because it's a luxurious thing to have, to be able to communicate.
even when things go wrong. It's a luxury. We need to have that. It's a necessity. Sure, it must be know where to go to seek what clubs need, what their needs are, and ask them during the meeting. Hey, what are your needs? What does this club need? What can I do to help with this repeater set? I know we made a visit to Glen Hall one time. The repeater's up there. This very repeater we're on right now. And there's people in there. There was Sarah Ann and Nancy. Nancy was cleaning the floors, sweeping everything up. Sarah Ann was cleaning all the equipment and just getting everything where it wasn't. Just take care of some basic maintenance like that while other people were working on the equipment, doing all the test sets and the engineers and everything doing that. We need more of that. And I think as ARES members, that should be a little bit more of a priority in our lives. So I'd like to thank you all for your participation tonight. I do apologize again for being so late. But hope to hear from you again in the next few weeks. In the meantime, enjoy the rest of week 7-3 and have a pleasant night. I really appreciate y'all. This is KF5LDJ returning the W5NG repeater back to normal amateur use and closing the ARES net at 8:37 p.m.

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0: Kilo Fox 5, Lima Bravo Julia, local LDJ, you said LDJ?
1: 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KF5 LDJ, Kilo Fox 5, Lima Delta Juliet.

0: got you in there, Michael. All right, I just wanted to get you in the, my books here. I know I've talked to you millions of times, but you know how we are when we get old. I wanted to shoot you an email about you were requesting help during the daytime. I'm self-employed. I'm the boss. So, you know, I can be available whenever I need to be available. And so I was going to shoot you an email in regards to what you might need in that regards when you mentioned somebody in the, during the daytime.
1: I need people for all aspects. I do need a lead, but I'm going to choose that lead. But I also need people to get the equipment out there, get it set up and running. You know, because, like, if it's a summertime search and rescue, net control needs air, AC. We don't need to be sitting in the sun. We need AC. That's a very key, important thing there. People to log and stuff like that. But, you know, there's quite a few that can be mobile and go out with the search teams, which was definitely needed. But same time, you know, I always worry about stuff like that. You know, there's a lot of us that work usually a large amount of hours, but I just want to be more conscientious and stuff like that. But there's going to be Aries related. Please email the Aries email. It's DentonCountyAries@gmail.com. My other email gets swamped, absolutely swamped with items.

0: Yeah, I got your email, your personal one on there. So that was, can you repeat that? Denton County Ares, what?
1: Denton County Ares at gmail.com.

0: Copy that, Michael. Very good. I'll shoot out an email there, and I just wanted to get a little more information, just to know what I'm jumping into and what might be needed of me, and you know, my role, you know. So that's great. I appreciate it. Thanks for being there. Thanks for running that. Did a great job, and we'll definitely jump in here again next time. KF5LDJWA9JM.
1: Yeah, good evening, sir. I got to get back on to my other desk to get back to the salt mines here. So, 73W89JM, this is KF5LDJ.

It has these Anytone 7, 7, 8 UV radios. They get hot. I can't find the legit clear.

0: 85 MPX mobile. Somebody else out there, MPX, I think it was, in 0HO mobile, over here, coming out to Pink Floyd concert.
1: Well, good evening. I hope you enjoyed the concert. You've got KJ5NKT. This is Pops on his base station. How you doing tonight?
0: Good, good, man. Just, you know, I couldn't pass up the opportunity. Australian Pink Floyd. Of course, you know, when they sing, even they're Australians, they lose their accent for sure. But, yeah, man, they nailed it. And the backup singers and the, oh, man, the whole band. I mean, the lighting, everything. I don't know if you've ever seen the Australian Pink Floyd or even interested, but it's definitely worth it.
1: Buddy, they got some videos out on YouTube I've seen. They're pretty good. You know, back in the day when I was in California, you know, Griffith Park in L.A. has this big observatory up there. And they used to, I think it was Friday night, they did the Pink Floyd. And then they would do all the different, it was like a laser light show to Pink Floyd. Man, what a great place to bring a date on. That was, it's like you could actually see the music. It was so awesome.
0: Been to Griffin a few times. I lived in Simi Valley for 7 years, and so yeah, I know the area pretty good. I love that. That's a neat place right there. Special.
1: Funny, my last house out there was in Simi Valley. Yeah, buddy. And then I moved out to my job brought me out to Texas in 2003. So I've been here ever since, but. That's where I live. I was a Simi Valley guy. Surf Ventura. Woohoo!
0: Off what street did you live? Simi.
1: Alston? It's been so long, I can't remember the... I only lived there for 6 months. We moved from... We had a duplex in Santa Clarita. Then I finally got... I made enough equity in that to buy a house in Simi. So we lived there for 6 months, and Countrywide Home Loans moved me out to Texas. But, yeah, I loved it out there, man. I like Simi Valley because you could do, like, 50 miles an hour on five different streets. When I was in Santa Clarita, there was, like, two roads, man. It was so hard to get around there. But, man, you could really zip around Simi Valley pretty fast.
0: It's just a little spot, you know, and it's location-wise. I mean, access to everything. Man, I used to love jump on my motorcycle, go in the mountains towards the beach, and just feel that, you know, 15-degree temperature change, 20-degree temperature change. You're guaranteed, what, 72 degrees when you cross over. I love that.
1: Good rides out there. You know, I see these kids driving around out here with these bullet bikes, and I'm thinking, where do they take those things, man? We used to have all the Valley Vista, Mulholland Drive, all those canyon roads going from Valley Vista on up to Mulholland Drive. I used to build my own little road racers with Tony Suspension or Mulholland's, and I had like an RD400 that was super fast, and I had a H1500, and then I had a Z1900, but man, we used to all race around there and go up to the rock store up there. That was fun. They don't have that out here.
0: Man, you're tearing me up over here. Bringing back my memories. Now, God, I miss it. I miss it so. I used to go up to Santa Barbara, ride little ridge line up there, overlooking that as well. Then every now and then you run across a hang glider coming flying by. Yeah, I used to do the old stagecoach runs. What was the name of that one place? that everybody went to as a biker hanging out there. And man, think of it in a second. But yeah, I cruising down the beach. I loved it. I really do. I can't afford to go there now, but I'm glad I got to experience it. I'll put it that way. I feel, if I leave tomorrow, then I think I've checked all my boxes because of going out to the desert, going skiing in the mountains, going up, the valley. Oh, yeah, down to San Diego. I used to love to go to San Diego a lot. Anyway, don't get started. I'll shut up.
1: We have to admit, man, we had some beautiful land up there. I used to live up in Lancaster for a while. Used to do a lot of four-wheeling and dirt biking out there in the desert, the Mojave. That was a lot of fun. And then I tried to get back down towards the valley and stuff. But, and in the valley, we used to have a run. We would go down Sepulveda. I usually do this like about 2 o'clock in the morning, fast as you can go.

0: good as California. 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Yeah, we're going back this summer. We're going back the end of July, actually. I'm going to go visit my family up there. Was there... When was the... What's the basketball? You know, the basketball thing they have for All-Stars. And it's out there. So, I was out there, had a rental car. I just driving around, you know, just reminiscing. Went through Simi Valley and went past my old place where my fiance was. And actually, I fired her off a text, and hey, I just, you know, just went by your place out there. You know, I go, oh, I can't stop. You know, there's no way I can stop. I know, you know, I'm too weak. There's no way I could, you know, be in the same room with a woman. Anyway, yeah, and then. Man, drove through some of the bike places I used to drive, and I love it. And I'll be going back. I do RV, you know, you come out of Colorado, I go every year. In fact, I'll be leaving here pretty soon for a Colorado trip. I usually go about 6 weeks at a shot, and I mainly jump around a lot, but now I've got to where I'm just going to. Two places, and then a couple of weeks, 2-3 weeks each for each spot. So, you know, I'm getting ready to go, man. I'm starting to twitch.
1: Yeah, that's funny. Anyway, my friend, I got to hit the sack. I was just getting ready to hit the sack when I heard you. Anyway, this is KJ5NKC. They call me Pops. You have a blessed evening. Thanks for the QSO. 73 tonight. Drive safe, and I'm glad you enjoyed the show tonight, man. It was nice talking to you.
0: Pops, yeah, nice meeting you. Russ over on this end with the no-ho call sign. No-ho mobile going down the road. N0HO. We'll catch you later.
1: I'm usually always on the 920 sometime during the night. Anyway, plus evening, 73.
0: Three.

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1: Oh, hello, Steve. N5YAI here. How's your, what is it, Thursday evening going?
0: Well, going pretty laid back, John. Listen to the Let's Talk Digital Net and listen to part of the net that LDJ does. I can't remember the name of it. Listen to part of it, listen to part of Bucky's net, and that's about it. Cooked a little dinner tonight, and just kind of took it easy. So we actually got a little rain up here this afternoon, so that was kind of nice. Cooled it off pretty nice. Wasn't a lot. Didn't last but about, I don't know, 8 or 10 minutes. But anyway, it cooled things off. Didn't leave any puddles standing or anything. But other than that, it was pretty decent. What's up with you? Been out and about this evening?
1: Yeah, I heard a little bit of that net on 9. I heard DJ talking to WA9JAM a little bit in between. I was going between point A and point B. Had the radio on, but I didn't see up. Okay. Yeah, I've been gone today, man. Well, I've run a lot of errands today. I do a lot of driving, I tell you what. But it's all worked out. Started out this morning. Well, afternoon. I had a 1:30 appointment for oil change over in Denton. And a new place for me, and I like them over there. Rather nice. And so we got the oil change done. And anyway, then... while I was there, they noticed I had a defect in one of my front tires, my right front tire. So I ran back home, and then I got me an appointment. For instance, I knew if I went to Discount Tire, I'm going to sit there for 3 or 4 hours. So I got me a 5:30 appointment. I couldn't believe it. So I went on up and got my nails did, got my toenails done, my toenails cut, finger my feet massaged, and all that hot wax and all them hot rocks and all that TLC those beautiful little ladies do. And I was in hog heaven there for about 45 minutes anyway. And then I went over to the Discount Tire for day. You know, I was there yesterday for tire rotation. Back over there today, and the young fella come and looked at my tire and said, I believe it's all right. You know, that gash is not really affecting the performance of the tire. So it's not leaking. It's not that deep. It looks like I hit something. That's probably when the tire was on the back. And it's pretty good, about a 3-inch gash, but it don't go in very deep. So I don't know what it was. Anyway, so I took his professionalism. You know, he's a professional, not me. So I'm a little worried that's on the right front of that thing. You know, but he said, nah, it ain't gonna, you know, the interior part's good. It's not, if it was leaking, it'd be a problem. It's not leaking. So, I took his word for it, and I thought, you know what, I'll monitor it, you know, keep an eye on it. And then from there, I drove down to Keller, caught a 5:30, they only do a 5:30 on Thursday night. And 5:30, then I got to talking to some folks in between the 5:30, that's 6:30 and 7. So I hung out for the 7. A couple guys come up I hadn't seen in a while, so we rag-chewed and went through that little powwow. Then after that, well, being one old boy, old John H., he's a nurse, we stood out in the parking lot and talked till 8:45. Let me reset. Then after that, I went down to Jason's Deli. On the app, this week, it's $3 off. Their special this week is $3 off salad bar. So I went and got salad bar tonight. Cost me $8. Had that. Then I thought, well, you know, I'm so stuffed now, I think I'll just drive on over to Grapevine. just went through an underpass. I'm going over to the 930, so I didn't hung out over that. And one of the ladies that I sort of admire, she was at Margall. She was there tonight, so we all stood outside and talked. Me and her and a couple others just until the very end. I said, I guess I'm going to head to the house. I got 23 miles from this parking lot to my driveway. And she said, I think it was 19 to her place. And then the other two were driving down to hers. So we all sit out there and shot the breeze. And after that, just decided to come on home. So I am headed home. I tell you what, I need to relax a little bit now. In 5 hours, yeah, it's been a full day, but a good one, you know.
0: Well, good deal. Heard Rusty a little while ago, and I was fixing to answer him, and somebody else, a couple people did, and anyway, he ended up in a big, long conversation, and I never did talk to him. I don't know if he's, I think he was mobile at the time. He had gone to that Pink Floyd, I guess, tribute band deal, and he was talking about that, but I never did key up and talk to him, so he's probably at home by now.
1: Yeah, him and Kim went to the Australian Pink Floyd. And that just reminds me, I'm going over to a Stoney's Wine Lounge over on Orem Street in Dallas Saturday night to hear a buddy of mine, Eric Scorcha. They call him Scorch. He plays the Hammond organ, and he'll be pairing up with an old fella named Texas Slim. They'll be playing some blues. So we'll head over there Saturday. I was just telling one of the guys, looks like there's still some seats open. So one of the guys tonight, I told him, he got a seat. Welcome to go. I could pick him up in Grapevine because we're going over to Campese's to eat dinner about 2 hours before the show. That's not till 8 o'clock. I think we're all meeting at Campese's. It looks like right now we got 8 in our group that are going. So it's a little $20 gig over in the $20 ticket over there. And Eric's one of our group people, and good guy. I've known Eric for a long time. I've never heard him play. Now, he played at Eddie V's tonight. And that's a free show. Eddie V's over there on Camp Bowie, but he plays there every Thursday night. But it's not blue. It's a different group, you know. This is with Texas Slim's, a special deal. So that'll be Saturday. So before you know it, Saturday will be here. And anyway, so, yeah, did anything, you get out and do anything today or go anywhere?
0: No, I never left the house today. I pretty much stayed around here and fooled with my 991A a little bit, did a little bit more research on antennas and trying to figure out if I want to buy one that's a long wire, it's already got all the parts, or just put one together myself. Still not sure how I'm going to do that, but anyway, kind of working on that, and I got to start working on that class. I need to get that done, and I hadn't really started on it yet, so, but anyway, no, I need to leave the house. I pretty much hung out here. I was going to go into Denton, but I went in yesterday, and I thought, no, I can just wait. I don't have to do anything in particular. I need to get a haircut, but I didn't want to go in just for that. I always try to, you know, have a couple of different stops if I'm going to drive all the way into Denton, so decided I'd hold off on that till I had other things to do. So just pretty much hung out here. And that's about it for me.
2: Yeah, 5LDJ.
0: Go ahead there, Mr. LDJ.
2: Steve, I missed you on the net. I called you for the comment and question portion. Missed you.
0: Well, when I tried to check in, I never did hear you confirm my call sign back, and I listened for a while, and then I got over on Kansas City Wide, Bucky's Bed over there, and they had a pretty interesting deal going, and I guess I had the volume turned down when you called out for me. Sorry about that.
2: Sorry, I got you in the log. I swear I called your call sign back out, so sorry you missed it, but yeah. The rest of that was pretty impressive, and there were other people in that meeting I talked about, the meeting I went to Tuesday, and they all shared their thoughts of what happened at that meeting.
0: Well, good deal. I'm sorry that I missed that. You know, I've got this radio with an A and a B side, and when there's two things going on at once, I'll turn the volume down on one side, and I guess I had it down when you called out for me. So anyway, sorry I missed it.
2: No worries. I just want to make sure you're okay. Nothing happened. So, but yeah, you don't hear stories like that very often, and that's one of the stories that kind of hits you in the chest when you realize something like that does happen. That's the first time I've actually heard it happening around here, so that was kind of cool.
0: Well, and I didn't realize that had happened to Bobby, so yeah, that was pretty interesting.
2: I think John's listening in the background, and I can tell him the story briefly. He wasn't on the net, but Lake Erie Amateur Radio Club put up a repeater, and Bobby's dad didn't have enough dexterity to be able to work a cell phone. So he got him a GMRS radio, and they used the large GMRS site. Well, his dad had a medical episode, an emergency, and the only way he can reach anybody was through GMRS, and his phone was on the lawn, and just the mower down, and had his radio on him, you know, just in case his dad needed anything, and sure enough, it was something dead serious, and he got the medical help he needed, and he started meeting out and saying, yeah, that GMRS repeater saved my dad's life. So, incredible story there. So guys, I'm going to call it a night. I've been at the seat for too long. I ended up hanging out with some friends online and for a little too long. I got work in the morning. So, step three, y'all. This is KF5LDJ.
1: Okay, Michael. Yeah, thanks for that story. I didn't miss that earlier. I'll be darned. Well, it's good that the video came into play there, you know. It was available and accessible and all that good stuff. In 5YI, yeah. No, you said that. Anyway, pick it up, Steve.
0: All right, Michael, have a good evening, and we will talk to you later. John, I think I'm going to turn out the mic, call it a night here. So I guess you're probably still en route back home, but I'm going to say 73, and I will probably talk to you sometime tomorrow. So M5YAI, W5STC, I'll be clear.
3: I got a comment before any of y'all cleared out. This is KJ5LD. I heard the story, and I know that we got some not so young folks on this radio.
4: 7 miles north of 114, but I'm not. Because I've already came. A little bit less, but
3: I'm not.
4: Yeah, I didn't really feel like. A little bit to the west. I'm going to tell you about maybe a little less than 4 miles due north. Anyway,
3: says
4: well,
3: needs the power
4: tomorrow
3: here.
4: I got.
3: And
4: going to ask to me. Tomorrow. Home cooking. 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And anyway, that's on Friday, so I reached out to Jimmy yesterday, and he said, how about that turkey and dressing? Oh, gosh. Friday, okay, so that means I'm going to get breakfast. So I'm going to reach out to him in the morning. I'm going to try to go down there about 11:30, so if he's up for it. So that's on the game plan for tomorrow. You know, I'll go from there, probably over to the gym, and see where I go from there. Anyway, I tell you what, I just don't stay home that much, but I need to. I will. You know, we've been getting these cloudy days. I love getting out when it's overcast and stuff like that, getting a break from the heat. And anyway. So, all right, Steve, have a good night. We'll talk at you a little later down the log, 7-3. W5STC and KF5LDJ, N5YA out here. I'll be listening.

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1: Well, hello, Sir Jeff. Good to hear you in there tonight. How is your Thursday evening going?

0: It's going real good there, John. Just got my new shack station set up in my bedroom right in front of my window. Got a temporary table here, my computer. I'm waiting on the cat cable for the 991A so I can hook it up to my computer. I just worked Anatoly, this guy in Russia, on 20 meters, 100 watts, with my 20 meter hamsticks, a dipole, about 10 feet in the air, because I got it lowered down because of the rain and wind we had earlier today. I never did go back out and put it up, but I sure wish I had it up higher. He come in about a 4x4, and I was about a 4x4 over there, but at least I got him.
1: Now, you don't think that was old Anatoly over there in East Dallas pulling your leg, do you? No, copy that. Well, that is awesome. That's awesome, and I'm sure you probably had a call sign to go with it, pulled him up on QRZ. Well, good deal. Man, you are having all kinds of success. I love your antenna array. Man, that is so simple. I love that. Man, that just, you know, just tells you don't have to have all these big arrays and this and that. I love that setup you got. That push-up pole with the ham sticks on it.
0: Roger, did you see the latest picture I just posted on there of it? I think I put two or three pictures of it on that push-up pole. It was down. The first picture I put up, it was all the way down, but then I had it cranked up almost as high as it would go. And that was the 20-meter sticks that are on it. They're still on there now. What's nice, though, is I can rotate that umbrella seat, and I rotate that the whole kit and caboodle. It's real nice. I don't have to get on a ladder and go up and try to turn the pole. I just turn the whole umbrella, and it just works out fantastic.
1: Yeah, that's very good. Very creative. I like that. Yeah, I'll check out the app. I can't think of what it's called. I was going to say Zoom Spot, but it's not called Zoom Spot. Group Spot. That's what it's called, Group Spot. I'll check it out here. I'm fixing to be home, so I'll check it out. I've been on the run all day long. I mean, I've been home. I was home till about 12:30. Then I left, came back home about 2:30. Left at about 3:15, and went up to Denton and got me a pedicure there right there at Razor Ranch and Serenity Nails right there next to Dickie's Barbecue, and then went over to Discount Tire to have them inspect one of my tires. I was at Discount yesterday for tire rotation and balance, and came up this morning, got the oil change done. They did a very good job. Well, of course, you know, they did a great job. Good people. Seem like really good people. So I'll try to, you know, do business going forward with them guys over there in east side of Denton. And then I've been to a couple of them powwows tonight. And went out and ate dinner at Jason's Deli. So I did have one meal at home today. That was breakfast. So. And I'm probably going to have a little snacky poo here in a little bit with some yogurt, maybe a half apple and some yogurt and blueberries. So, have me a little of that. It looks like I probably won't get horizontally polarized around 1 o'clock. Maybe later, who knows. So, anyway, been a good day, though. Another good Thursday here in July. Can you believe it? It's already July the 16th. Man, these days are going by.
0: Comment. Roger, I-5-Y-I, W-A-9-J-M. Yeah, I just put them in my log here on QRZ in the log book. It's Romeo Alpha 3, Romeo Charlie Lima, R-A-3-R-C-L, Anatoly. He goes by Toli, and he's in the Maturin Risk, Russia. and he's just out there DXing. So I just happened to turn it on and kind of tuned around and heard him in there. Well, like I said, I don't even have it up in the air, so that was kind of cool. Yeah, I'm just getting my, I got my computer set up here, and I'm waiting on a cat cable for the radio so I can hook it up and, you know, do some FT8 on here. You gotta play around with that. Might have to get a hold of old Chat DAV there and have him help me out with some of that. It's Lima Lima Delta. Come on in there, Ron.
2: Yes, sir. I'm sorry to interrupt y'all's conversation. I didn't know if you had heard me earlier, John. And Jeff, how are y'all tonight? I'm just throwing it out there. I'm not trying to sell stuff. I'm not trying to advertise. What I am trying to do is, instead of selling something, I got two great power chairs. I got a great deal last month before my back surgery, and I put brand new lithium upgraded, doubled the amp hour batteries. I hooked them up. I'm trying to see if there are some ham operators out there. I know y'all don't need them, but if y'all know of ham operators that have just an absurd amount of extra radio equipment, and they want to trade for a power chair, I'm trying to do that for somebody, because I know them things are $1,200 a piece or more, and even the resale value, they're still extreme. And I'm just trying to give them to somebody for some radio equipment, even if it's coax. I'm just trying to help a guy out, so just wanted to give that to y'all. This is KJ5LLD. Okay, Ron, I'll make note of that. Yeah, keep that in the back of my mind. If I hear anybody out in my family or maybe the in-laws, neighbors, any of these folks I know out here in the neighborhood, I can pass that along. I appreciate that. I'm just trying to, you know, I could just sell these things outright, but you know what? There's so many of these ham operators. Like I told Pops one time, I said, hey man, you call yourself Pops and you're a youngster on the radio. I'm like, I'm only just turned 48 this month. I know I look like I'm 68, John. I understand. I look like I'm 68, but I'm only 48. And I feel like a 5-year-old on the radio because some of these guys are 120 years old, and I love them to death because they're smarter than all of us.

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1: Well, I'll let y'all get back at it, and I'll say 73 to you and 73 to Jeff, and I hope y'all have a wonderful evening. I enjoy listening to y'all chat it up all the time. Y'all crack me up. And, John, I'm sorry, I forgot I was supposed to be listening to you on Texas Nexus and talking to you on the 92 and vice versa, but okay. Anyway, 73 to you, brother, KJ5LLB.
0: Can you shoot me an email with a picture, maybe, and what you're looking for price? Maybe my dad might be interested in one, or my brother. I'll check it out.
1: All right. I am actually looking for a pen right now. I was going to have you give me that email. Give me 1 minute to get a pen.
0: Yeah, no worries. It's easy. It's just my call sign at yahoo.com. WA9JAM at yahoo.com.
1: All right, copy that. Yeah, that is easy. That's kind of like mine. Mine's just my call sign and 73, KJ5LLD73 at Gmail. So, yeah, and I'll never forget your call sign or John's call sign. Y'all call him out there. Y'all got like a special way of saying y'all's call sign that just rings in your ear like a jingle. All right, you fellas have a good evening, and I'll get you them pictures sent over.
0: I appreciate it. Yeah, send me a picture or two and the price. And I'll run it by my brother. My dad's 95. He's using a walker, but I'm sure go-karts would be probably pretty good for him, I'm sure. So, thanks, Ron. I get J5LLD, WA9JM in the group with N5YAI there. John, take her away.
2: Okie dokie. Yeah, I'm here in the driveway. Let me check out of here, guys, for now, and to get this beast in the garage, and I need to go ahead and change the water in the bird bath right quick and put out a couple of quarts of seed for these dove in the morning, and then I'll be by the radio in the house when I get my bowl of pudding and my bowl of yogurt and my two chocolate maple crackers, and I usually do some blueberries and a half apple with it. So got my late night cocktail, I call it, for this old geriatric, and works pretty good, you know. So get my vitamin C, get some antioxidants, get a little Metamucil there, and yeah, it works out to be a pretty good concoction, folks. If you're above age 60, you know, it's good for you. You gotta keep them antioxidants, that vitamin C, and that Metamucil. That is our friend, let me tell you. Anyway, 73, and I'll be back on here shortly. N5YAI, over here in Justin, Texas. I'll be at QRT for just a few minutes.
3: When you shoot up to that concert, my God, you missed it. Kiss you in the inside. These are always troubles.
0: Yeah. Didn't even know you were out there. I heard you out there earlier. And Zero HO. Okay. All right, John. Catch you out here after a bit. I'll be on here, and I'm also on Texas Nexus there. And I'm 20, but won't be able to talk to you on 20. what's up, Rusty? What you doing? And Zero HO, WA9 Jam.
4: Sam. Yeah, what's going on? I heard LLB was in there a while ago. Heard him. Yeah, howdy, howdy. No, man, I just sit on this couch and pull me out. I call them crystal hammers. I mean, call them white castles. I got some of those, and I slammed those down while I was leaving the office a bit. They've been, you know, kind of kept on news because I was at the concert tonight
3: Pink Floyd concert. Australian, Métis. Yeah. Man, they were good. My God, that's why I keyed up and told him. Because I was trying to get him to go. a couple of his buddies went, but yeah, he didn't make it. But he's been going to a lot of concerts lately, so. But man, I don't know what he watched this week, but it's going to be hard to beat what I just saw. Other than that, yeah, another day, another car.
0: Roger, on another day, another dollar. Matter of fact, what time is it? 11:39. Yeah, getting close to. I always say I'm going to go to bed, and it never happens. I get so busy doing so many things. My mind, you know, my body wants to go to bed, but my mind says, oh, no, keep going. Let's go. We got things to do.
3: I know that. So you've been tearing up 20 meters up there, huh?
0: Yeah, I was just telling John, I talked to this guy in Russia just a little bit ago, RA3RCL on 14.280. Wasn't real strong, but I told him I don't have my antenna up real high and the band conditions aren't real good. He was just coming in about a 4x4, and he gave me a 4x4 as well. But at least I got him in the log, so wait for him to confirm it, and that'll be one down. So that's fun. I like tuning around with it. I miss it so much. I miss HF so much. I've been on there so many years, and then when I moved here, and I left Illinois with nothing except my clothes and my golf bag when I came to Texas, take care of my dad, and but now things are working out. We're getting back in the ball game.
3: Heard that? Yeah. So yeah, I'm not a concert kind of guy. I don't know what it is. It's got to be something special for me to, take my time. Now, I don't know if John's listening. Boy, he took me the other concert, the only other concert I've been to this year. Todd somebody. Oh, yeah. Yeah, man, we went out there. I knew one song that dude sang. In 2 hours, he was singing. And, and the rest of them, yeah, it was painful at best.

0: South.
1: That would be Todd Rundgren, probably, from the band Utopia.
0: I think that's it. I give the guy credit. I mean, he can still get with it at his age, you know. And you know, I can criticize his age because I'm right there with him. So, but yeah, to be up there doing what he's doing, he can still slap it down on that guitar now. Vocals, you know, I don't know what he's like originally. I mean, when he was young, I guess it sounds the same. I don't know if he's lost some of that or not. Might be like Willie Nelson. God, how old is he now? And he was just different the other day, it seemed like. I still haven't made, at this point I go like, you know what, I hadn't made one there, Willie, but yeah, I'm not sure. I really want to catch you at this point in your life. I don't know. You probably sound just as good.
1: I went to, only concert I've been to lately was the Beach Boys down there in Dallas last year. And, you know, there's only, I think, two of the members left, and or maybe even one. And he was, gosh, I don't know, I think he's 82 or 84, you know, but he was still singing and, you know, knocking them down. And, of course, he had a bunch of, you know, fresh new faces in there, and that other lead guitarist that does the real high voices, you know. That young guy was fabulous, unbelievable. Just spitting image of the original high screaming the Beach Boys voice, you know. Unbelievable. Yeah, they're all getting old, you know. We ain't getting any younger.
0: You know, the young talent comes around, and we got to be replaced, you know, from the old stuff, like the Pink Floyd old deal. But I'll go like, I'm not sure if I would have seen an original Pink Floyd concert and then watch these guys play and try to decide which one I think should be the original. Although the vocals, if I had to take a point off, it would, except for the girls, man, I almost passed out when those girls were singing. Oh, they were hitting everything. It's like you were, close your eyes, you're right there with Pink Floyd. No doubt about it. Yeah, what, just an experience. So I'll shut up about it, but yeah, I'm inspired now. I want to go catch the, I think it's Doobie Brothers. John was talking that one up. I know he's going in August, and he has said something to me. And, man, that's one of my favorite bands of all time, Doobie Brothers. But I don't know if I'm going to be around for that. I'm going to probably be out on the road again here and pretty soon. Get out of this hot weather. I get skittish when it gets up around that 100 mark.
2: Guys, I've been listening to Pink Floyd for the last hour and a half, and now I just switched to the Beach Boys.
0: Boys.
2: Y'all made my night, and I hadn't listened to any Pink Floyd in a while or Beach Boys, and now I am. KJ5LLD, good to hear you in there, brothers.
0: Thanks for jumping in there, rascal. Yeah, and it's funny. I'm going like, my God, it's been a long time since I've listened to Pink Floyd, and then to hear it delivered like that, yeah, it kind of blew me away. But yeah, I'm going to have to dust out my old CDs there, get some of that. Man, back then, one of my favorite groups was Boston. Oh my God, Boston! Please, Lord. Play it at my funeral, for God's sake. I love Boston.
1: Well, you know, you're talking about all these concerts, and I'll make sure I'm not doubling. We got Ron listening to the Beach Boys there now. Oh, Ron, I got your email, too. I'm just going to get ready to read it. You know, back in the day, back in Illinois there, you know, gosh, I used to go to concerts all the time. I've seen, you know, Eddie Money, Fleetwood Mac, Boston, Styx. Styx was from Rockford, Illinois, and I live just east of Rockford, about 20 minutes, half hour. you know, just so many, Def Leppard, just so many bands over there in Rockford and Chicago, and it was just a great time. But, you know, they're all getting old now, like John says, geriatrics. But, you know, some of them guys are still going, you know. Like you say, Willie Nelson, gosh, I don't know. Yeah, he's in his 80s, or he's really old. And, they're just still going at it.
2: I roadied for Black Label Society, Hell Yeah, Down, a bunch of harder rock, heavy metal type bands for about 9 years and off and on. That is some strenuous, crazy, you either work or you party and lose your job. It's like that. You don't even get to see the concerts because you're sleeping by then. But, yeah, you did get to hang out with and meet some really cool people, and that was amazing for me.
0: It had been quite the experience, for sure. Yeah, so when I'm listening to Pink Floyd at the concert tonight, I started reminiscing about the first time I really listened to the whole album Pink Floyd in the 70s. And I was in Germany, and I had rented this house, and I had two other GIs living there. We were, you know, splitting the rent up for that place. And, man, we had all our money in stereo systems. No wonder I got no freaking hearing. I'll tell you, seriously, I wear hearing aids. But, yeah, we used to listen to those up, crank that stuff up, and, wow. Yeah, that was my first time I've heard Pink Floyd. I don't know if everybody else remembers the first time they heard that. Of course, I'm probably too old even saying that. Somebody's probably not even born on here, huh?
2: Well, now, my first Pink Floyd was the first Pink Floyd that I remember. Like, my family had listened to it a lot, but the first song I remember listening to was Money. And that song has always, anytime I hear a coin drop, I instantly turn around thinking someone's playing that song.

0: there, Jam?
1: Yeah, I know exactly what you mean. And I'm the exact same way, man. There's just certain little things here from a certain, that keys you in on a certain song. And that's one that stands out for sure. So, yeah, you got, there's a big following. Exactly, your thoughts.
0: You still there, brother?

0: Yeah, right. But I wasn't trying to steal your conversation. I'm just making sure you're still there, brother. I hadn't heard you there for a minute.
1: I'm here. I was reading your email, and I get ready to reply. I've also got KC Wyatt up here on the computer, and I was logging in some stuff on QRZ. But I'm listening. Yeah, I'm here.
0: Yeah, I've gotten so y'all know a little tiny bit about me. Not a long story, just something quick. So I was, you know, like a lot of people, started CB back in the high school days, and radio with CB and doing crazy stuff with CB my whole life, through a couple of ex-wives even, and they were just like, why would you want CBs in all of our vehicles? And, you know what? I had a, hang on, break. KJ5LLD for ID. So I had Ron Edwards. Y'all know him. He, that's KG5IBN. He told me one day, he says, man, you got all this CB equipment all over your truck and all over your house. He says, you need to check out getting into ham. And I said, well, you know, I've had many buddies push me into it for many years. And, you know, I thought about it many times. Well, then he got me into GMRS, and he got me into ham. And now I'm like, why haven't I been here this whole time?
2: Heard that. You know, when you, the thing about the old lady questioning, you know, about radios in your car. You know, I think that's grounds for divorce, actually. I started out in CBs. Yeah, I got the whole, it was kind of a unique thing back in the 70s, you know? It was a social, it was the internet. Only way I can explain it. A lot of connections made over the airways, which made this contact, or, you know, not necessarily directly, indirectly, a lot of that was going on. So, yeah, it was great memories. But, yeah, finally, and then getting into civilized radio, coming out of the crap on, you know, 11 meters and getting something more, a little more civilized, I call it. It was a nice transition. I was kind of done, right? Of course, we're talking big gaps between, you know, the 70s and then, I was a ham, and, I don't know, maybe 20, 30, about 30 years ago. I don't even know. I have to look it up.
0: Melissa, ever since I first got my GMRS, she said, well, I want mine. I said, well, we can share the call sign. She said, no, I want mine.

0: has her license, though, now, right? She has her GMRS. She's going to probably take her ham ticket probably in September or October. She's just got to finish transitioning into her job position, and she's rooting out all the riffraff and getting new employees, and as soon as she's got enough time to slow down and do a little bit more studying, I mean, she's probably ready. She just doesn't have enough confidence in herself, and I've been trying to boost her. But, I mean, the woman has her own Yaesu FT-70 that she can carry, and she does a lot. She carries radio like she's got her ticket already.
1: Well, you know, obviously, that's going to happen, so, yeah. Right now, just take your time and come back when you got more free time to do that. That way, there shouldn't be any stress involved. But hell, you can take it every day for the rest of your life. You know, there's no penalty, and there's an infinite amount of times you can take it. So sit there until you just pass it. Whatever works.
0: Well, we both do CERT. We both do the rehab through CERT for firefighters. We both are in doing Civil Air Patrol. We're starting that up. We want to join MRC. And then I do Aries, and she wants to jump into Aries. So I told her, I said, you have to have your ticket for that. And we are also trying to do a couple of other things on the side that, like, I stepped into starting this stuff up, and we've all of a sudden got, my sister is a Texas chaplain now. We've just been pushing everybody we know.
1: Have you been to car meetings? Did y'all come up together, or do you have you, or will you, or what?
0: Yeah, we're usually at the meetings. I've got that gnarly looking FJ Cruiser, the black one that looks like an army tank. Sometimes I've got a clean shaven, sometimes I've got a white beard. My wife's really short. Me and Melissa are really short. Can't mess. We usually sit with Sam.
1: Well, maybe we have gotten eyeballs across the room at least, anyway. I'll try to make them. I'll probably catch one out of two. I'm about a 50% success rate on that. when you hear voices, and it's always fun, you know, because you'll talk to a guy for a long time, you never know what he looks like. And then when you finally meet him, you go, damn, boy, I missed that one by a long shot. Because this mixed match, or your voice and the person. The others are just, oh, yeah, no doubt about it.
0: So if you think about the whole group, I'm the handsome one.
1: Say it again.
0: Oh, I think I was delusional there for a minute. I said, if you think about the whole group, I was the handsome one. But I think if you think about the whole group, they're the handsome ones, and I'm that ugly guy sitting in the corner with my wife.
1: Okay. Well, you're jumping bad. Oh, my God. It's continuous. It's like that. How are you hitting
2: repeat? Same here, Rusty. Brian,
1: you must be coming out of the internet, maybe, or something, because that sounds different to me.
2: Meters all the time, and I had a PDL-2 cubicle quad that I rebuilt, and the

0: the gammas were busted, and so I had to fix them and rebuild them. And I put that on a homemade tilt-over tower. I sunk a couple of 6x6s into the ground, sticking up about 8 feet in the air, and then I put a 4x4 12-footer in between those two 8x8s with a big old pin in the middle so it would tilt over. And then I stuck a big old mass pipe on top of the 4x4 and stuck the PDL2 cubicle quad on top of that. So I could just pull it up and down with tilt it over and lift it back up with a pulley that was connected to the building. But that's lots of fun, you know, and that's how I got started. And I started listening in on, dipoles. I built a dipole because I didn't have money for making antennas or buying antennas. And so I listened in on a lot, and I got myself an ICOM, and then I got a Kenwood, and I got some Heil mics, and then I got a tower. I got a crank-up tilt-over 40-foot tower and a 3-element tri-bander. And then it just kept going and going and going and going and going.
1: We're still going and going and going and going. I'm just, you know, you're talking about PDL2. I've got the box, the switch box for the antenna for that thing. I was using it because I just needed it for some reason. I hooked the antennas in there. I have them in my loop and in one vertical. And then I forget how I had them hooked up, but I changed them around and was throwing them on that where you could get the talk on the horizontal and vertical side simultaneously. And I'd throw that either with my loop antenna. And I've got some dipoles. I'll just experiment throwing them together and see what it looks like in my analyzer.

0: Hey, am I still chopping? A little longer. I jumped off that radio. I'm wondering if that was the problem.
1: There you go. Now we got to.
2: Solid Ron, Rusty, I got you chopping a little bit though. It's kind of chopping in and out.
1: Playing with you.
0: Mine like that at first.
1: Exactly.
0: The whole time I was on the radio, was it like that?
1: No, it was just, there's the last two transmissions. You're running an HT and the batteries are good, you know, except it might have been a digital handheld, but yeah.
0: So I was on a brand new Yaesu FTM310, and I think my power supply is about done. I'm wondering if that's the problem.
1: Well, possibly. You don't have a meter on that thing, obviously.
0: SWRs are hitting 1.1. And the power outage on it is hitting it 52 watts, and it's supposed to be a 50-watt radio. And, well, that's when I'm on high. I was just looking at it about an hour and a half ago on low, and I was still pushing it 7 watts.
1: The power supply is how big?
0: About the size of a pregnant mouse.
1: Where did you... How could you come up with that? Okay, I guess.
0: Actually, what's funny is I grabbed my FT-70 AT, and I walked out here into the driveway. And I'm literally right here in Hickory Creek by the Walmart on Swisher. I am literally right over the fence from that. So if you're at that Walmart and you come out the door and look to the right, you'll see my tower. And but yeah, I walked out here and I'm standing by the dumpster, and a cat just went running across with a mouse in its mouth, and it's a pregnant cat.
1: Thanks for clarifying that for me. no, I can go to sleep later. Anyway, it was clipping. It was usually, you're gonna have issues on. I didn't know if you were coming online is what it sounded like, if you were all-starred it or something. But yeah, anyway, Jim, you need to jump back in here, my man. Don't be falling asleep over there on us.
2: Roger, no, I ain't sleeping. I just emailed Ron back there, and I'm just looking at some things here on my computer. I was telling Ron up. You know, get that general, because, you know, I've talked all over the world, and I remember one of the places, in particular, three of them, actually, they were islands. One was Pitcairn Island in the South Pacific, in the French Polynesian Islands, and then I talked to, there's only, like, at the time, there was 42 people on the island. Now there's only, like, 35, but two of them were hams, and I talked to both of them on this island in the middle of nowhere. 42 people on the whole island, two hams. And then I talked to Easter Island and Christmas Island. I was on an island hunt, you know, back in the day. But anyway, it was lots of fun.
1: Oh, yeah, you know, it is a hoot. It's a deep, dark hole. I'm going to tell you that, Ron. Deep, dark hole, because what happens, you start out, it's all about the antennas. So you start out with this little antenna, you try that for a while, then you, okay, I'm going to try a different configuration. You take this, or you put up like I did. I had a huge fan dipole, and the wind took it out, and I've had antennas taken out, and then it's like you're never happy with the antenna, because I love experimenting with antennas, playing, you know, I got a freaking cobweb across my house back here, and I'm still putting up two towers. I mean, it's sad. So you've been warned.
0: So I've got literally, I'm looking up at the top of my antenna now, or my tower now, is 40 foot. And that's without the pole stuck in it. I've got the pole that goes in it, and it's about another 12 foot. But all I've got stuck up there at the moment is a disco antenna from, like, the 60s.
1: That's what I'm telling you. You're going to have more aluminum in around the house there than you can possibly think of, and or wires, you know. I've got a, well, how long is that, 540-something-foot loop going around? Oh, man. Yeah, all my oak trees have wire going through them. It's sad, but true.
0: Something that I've been trying to see if anybody's interested in, but I don't know who to talk to or what, and I mentioned it one night at a meeting, and it is some coax that I have two pieces that are about 50 foot each. One of them's about the diameter of a silver dollar. One is about the diameter of a half dollar. I don't know what to do with it.
1: Heliax, aren't you?
0: So I had gotten a free tower given to me, and I went, it was a house where it had been a ham and it passed away, and these people were just ripping everything out, and they had tore the tower down and dropped it between two power lines. And so we couldn't even get it out of there, nothing. But they were like, well, take anything that you want or whatever's left. So I grabbed those two giant, I mean, this guy had to have had 30, 40 different antennas on this tower in his backyard, right in the middle of a neighborhood next to the AT&T stadium.
1: Oh, yeah, that's Heliax. He was running some high frequency stuff or a lot of power. Yeah, that's some serious stuff. It's expensive. Yeah, you bring that out to a ham show. Some of those guys, you know, probably get it. I don't know. I don't even know what it goes for a foot. Sound like you got like a, you said a dollar, I think, or half dollar. So you probably got like a 1 inch, and then maybe I forget what the smaller Heliax is.
0: I'm thinking I got at least a 1 inch and almost a 2 inch. I mean, this one is like, we're talking radio station tower, like some serious AM or something. But yeah, I've only got two rolls of it, 50 foot each, and they're old. I mean, it's old. It's not the best shape, but I kind of wanted to see if there's someone out there that knew how we could fire it up like you fire up a barbed wire fence. I'm starting to learn about all this HF stuff because I'm about to get my generals. And, I mean, I want to do some crazy stuff.
1: I'd
2: about $8 to $15 a foot, depending on the brand and size and stuff and weather connectors. The factory connectors on it, and then that adds another $50, $60 to $150 to the foot. To the value, not foot, sorry, to the value. My dad had some of that. It was, I think it was an inch and a quarter, inch and a half, and it had a, it was so hard and stiff, and it had a center tube going to it, and it was, he had, what do you call that, a gas tank that fed it to keep it dry.
0: That is crazy, yeah, and like this, I think what I'll do is, I don't know if either of y'all are going to the next Decora, but I'll be there. I'm going to cut off like a little piece, a little small piece of each one, and bring with me just to kind of show and tell and see if anybody's interested. I mean, I don't want much, but I just kind of more want it out of my hair unless somebody can say, hey, if we hook this to it and this to it, we cut it to this long because I'm not good at that yet. And they're like, yeah, we can just hook it up and we can actually hit Mars. Okay, let's do it. I guess Sam would be the guy to ask.
1: I know CPers that run Heliacs, and they're mobile. Anybody know what I'm talking about?

0: running so much power in their automobile that you have to use HELIACs to handle the wattage. It's insane. I've seen a motor with 7 alternators on it, and the crankshaft broke from the torque. The physical crankshaft broke.
1: They do some serious go-on that night, I imagine.
0: You know, key down competition back in CB days. You know, of course, there's two. So my original CB experience was in the 70s, and then later on, I don't know, pre-2000, something like that. And then I got introduced to these guys that were, you know, have key down competitions. And whoever puts out the most power, you know, pretty much wins the competition. So it was a power thing. And, it's amazing what these guys do. And they had different classifications. They had the DC class, powered by 12 volts, and then the AC class, which is unlimited. You can do anything you want, like dragsters, you know. Insane. When they key down, you just feel it in your whole body. It's a little dangerous.
2: I was a stupid teenager. My dad gave me a 1,000-watt linear out of a fire truck from when I was a little kid. He had been a firefighter, and they got rid of their trucks, got new ones, yada yada. Anyway, he gave me this old 1,000-watt linear that they had in this fire truck out in the country. And I didn't know what it was or what I had. I just knew that I was in the Carrollton CB Club back in the 90s. And I hooked that up to a 148 GTL Cobra GX. And, boy, I could just light up anything in town with that radio.

0: It was, you know, of course we were, I think everybody was a little paranoid about running power, you know, excessive power, unless you were mobile. But, yeah, at some point it didn't matter. It just, the floodgates came through.
1: When I was a kid playing with CB, and then I lived out in the country in Colorado. I lived out in the country out here. I grew up mostly in Charleston area. You know, my dad curated half the museums in Texas. So did my stepmom. She did the Dr. Pepper Museum, the Hunt County Cotton Museum. My dad built the Farmers Branch Historical Park from the ground up. Like, I was in all this history stuff. But yet, me, I had the big old redneck truck with CB equipment everywhere.
0: Well, you know, I mean, hell, you can't have a truck without an antenna on it. For God's sake, that's state law, I think. Get you a ticket if you don't have an antenna on that thing.
1: Not be driving a 69 Chevy C10, lowered front, raised rear, big old fat tires on the back, with dual 82-inch fire sticks on springs. Not bullwhip, but fire sticks on springs. On your truck to go to high school.
0: Okay. Yeah, you know, as you're saying, I'm visualizing it. Okay, all right, I got the end product there. Golly, yeah, imagine that.
1: Oh, when you take off from the stoplight racing one of your buddies after school, and you get to that first stoplight right there, it, what was that? Trinity Mills and Josie, because I graduated Newman Smith. So Trinity Mills and Josie, we'd be sitting there right after school, and we'd take off out of that light, and those antennas would smack my back bumper, and by the time I'd let off of it up by Jack in the Box, they'd hit my front bumper, and I mean hard.
0: Well, no, you're a little younger than that. Okay, I was going to say, hell, there might be somebody, I was trying to think where John grew up on, he grew up on the north side of Fort Worth, that's right. Anyway, of course, you know, where you cross paths is on the radio anyway, so it could be in different parts, especially the DFW area. I could imagine what it was like, you know, back in the day anyway.
1: I can't remember this guy's call sign, but y'all probably remember him or know him. He was in Dakara. He was in Aries. He was in almost every club around. His name was Robert Webster. His handle on CB was Rebel. I can't remember his call sign. KE5LZE, Randy might know. He was a good friend of me, Randy, Clint, all of us back in the day. And most of us are hams now, but yeah, he passed away a couple years ago. But yeah, that's who got me into radio originally.
0: I bet you John's listening. Why are you in there? I bet you could probably, you might know him. Never know. You in there?
2: Nope, I don't recognize that name.
0: The handle either?
2: I heard a call sign. Sorry, I'm watching some video here on Facebook. But yeah, tell me that name or call sign again there, Lima Lima Delta.
1: So I can't remember his call sign. But his name is Robert Webster. And he was a member of just about everything around. Matter of fact, on Facebook, he's still a member on all the groups. And he just passed away about 3 years ago, 4 years ago. Robert Webster. And when he went by Rebel also. Everybody called him Rebel.
2: You know what channel he talked on?
1: Everything. He was like you, John. You could find him anywhere.
2: Yeah, 410. I might have just forgot about him. I don't recall the name. It's been a lot of years since I've been on 11 meters. I don't remember him from 2 meters or 440. Don't recall. Not that I think of.
1: Actually trying to figure out that call sign right now. Hey, am I chopping again? I just jumped back on another radio to see if it cooled down.
2: Good over here. I'm on the handy scratchy here in the house. Yeah.
3: 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How y'all doing tonight, John? LLD, how y'all doing tonight?
4: Kobe.

0: out here. 9-2. It's pretty good. It's 12:27. So I'm here looking at some video on Facebook from the Rush concert in Chicago tonight. You know, I saw them Monday night, and they loaded up, went to Chicago, and they're doing four shows up there, so they did a show tonight. Anyway, watching some video from that, and then one a couple of these Facebook comedians. Oh, Damon Darling, I don't know if y'all ever seen him. He's a mess. Oh my gosh. If you ever seen Damon Darling, he's a mess. There's a bunch of them like that though, but he always gets my attention. Anyway, sitting here scrolling and listening to you guys rag you. Come on in there, Kobe. Y'all going it?
1: Well, I didn't want to disturb the wonderful conversation y'all got going on there. But anyway, I think I've got this deal with Texas Nexus figured out on this spot, maybe. Anyway, been working on it. Been bashing my head against the wall for a couple days trying to figure it out.

Yeah, I'm trying to figure out this crossbow deal from a DMR to YSF or FCS is what it is, but anyway, I think I've got it figured out. I tried calling myself a while ago, but nobody came back, but I heard myself on one end of the radio anyway. I got one program to, you know, whatever, just trying to test.

0: N5Y, yeah.
1: Yeah, I just out here copying the mail you guys talking now. I had my little snack and just sort of winding down over here trying to get these eyelids to get heavy, but I think I'm sort of wide awake now. All good.
2: Y'all understand that. Understand that.
1: But
2: still hearing you in there, John.

0: Well, John Boy, you missed a concert tonight, my man. I'm telling you, I wouldn't put up against Rush any day of the week. Of course, I bet Rush is pretty good, too.
1: Rush has been playing 50 years, too. But they're not copying somebody else. Yeah. And there's a lot of those, bands. You know, me and you saw the group from Lebanon. Man, they were good. But, I know my buddy Chris Edwards was going to that tonight. And he was showing me some video off YouTube of them. No, they're good. Darn good, man. I saw it. I guess I should have went, but... Anyway, got two concerts this week, so got one Saturday night to go to. I mean, a concert. It's just a small venue type thing, but it's got a Texas Slim. I never heard of them, but evidently a lot of people have. Somebody I tell about it, they seem like they know who Texas Slim is. I didn't know who it was. But, yeah, I've been seeing some video on Facebook already of that. Man, it looks like y'all had a good show over there. And I'm sure they played some of the classics, you know.
0: Played the whole album. Man, those backup singers were incredible. Texas Slim. So, I think I'm screwing this up, but I actually knew somebody... that moved southwest of here, small town, I don't even know the name of it. It's a damn small, shouldn't even have a name. And they had somebody come over to the house and to do something, you know, he's a laborer, plumbing or whatever. And then he said, mentioned, well, you know, if y'all are doing nothing, I'll be in Fort Worth, I'll be playing Saturday night in Fort Worth. And when you said that name, I go like, was that the same guy? Because I actually met him there, and we listened to him play. But he's got quite the history. He's got, in fact, this was down, you know, in Fort Worth. They're down from the Billy Bob's. So, I don't think that's him, though.

0: I copy that. Well, you never know. I don't know. I just looks like Texas Slim is, his name is Robin Sullivan. He is one of the, says one of the hottest unsigned blues men in Dallas-Fort Worth area. He has been thrilling club audiences for 14 years. Yeah, anyway. Like I said, I don't really know who he is. He's playing with Eric Scorcha. Eric goes by the name Scorch, and he plays the Hammond organ. He plays every Thursday night at Eddie V's, which is a bar slash restaurant on Camp Bowie. Eddie V's. V is in Valentine, or Victor. Anyway, but anyway, oh gosh, no, no. Man, I thought I had a fire in on my butt, but it wasn't. A little jumpy. I got out there a while ago, I was changing the water in the bird bath. Man, the other night, I did that, and I mean, I just had my foot, my left foot in the grass for probably 7 seconds. I come in the house, and man, I looked down, and I said, where'd that fire come from? It's in the kitchen, you know, my kitchen floor is white, almost white. Looked down, and I stomped my foot. Man, about, oh, probably 7 ants come off my shoe. One of them got me through my sock. Boy, he nailed me right on the outside of my, the bony part of my old ankle. You know where that bone tries to protrude through the skin? And, man, just bit the dog crap out of me. Anyway, something, man, I think these fire ants are just, boy, they're out for blood up here. Can't walk around in the grass over here.
1: Killer out, man. Every time I see any hint of a nest, because those bad dogs will, I don't know, they just multiply. It seems like before you know it, they're everywhere.

0: Now, there's another group called the Texas Slim Trio, but that covers Texas Slim and two other guys. But I don't think these other two guys are the ones playing. This deal on Friday night is going to be, oh, it's called the Lone, this is the deal Friday night, it's the Lone Star Blues Quartet. With Eric Scorcha, Greg A. Smith, Texas Slim, and Andrew Griffith. Anyway, it's going to be interesting. It's only $20. A little old place there on Orem Street. And I've never been on Orem, but there's still about three or four seats still available. This place only seats like 30 people, 30 or 40 people, something like that. But we've got most of the seats. And I got on there a while ago, and there was three spots still available, except I think there may be some standing room stuff. But one guy tonight asked me about it, and I sent him the link. So if you get your ticket, you can go with us. And we're going to meet at Campese's on Mockingbird at 6 o'clock, and then go over there. Anyway, been reading up on these fires. So one of my buddies from Denton, he's up in Silverton right now. I mean, he's in Silverton, sleeping in his car tonight in Silverton. And he said the smoke wasn't too bad in Silverton. Really, he said it wasn't much at all there.
1: Yeah, man, been looking at that. I mean, they really got bad up north of the Canadian fires. And that's the reason I think you replied. Remember I asked for that app? I think you responded to me. I think we just need to do a search on it for the wildfires. And, yeah, because it's going to, I'm not driving up to go sit in the smoke for a week, you know. So I got to find out what's going on up there.
0: Yeah. I looked at that app a while ago. There's three fires in Colorado right now. Anyway, they've been getting some rain, though, but they're still, I think they're contained, but I forget how much. But let me tell you, there's some fires up in Canada, and I guess they're forest fires. Canada must have a different thing, because I was talking to Brian. Brian says Canada, they just let them burn. Now, I don't know if that's true, but he says, man, up there in Houghton, Michigan, he said, it's awful outside. Well, found out today, that smoke is all the way down to Ohio. And somebody I talked to on the radio said, man, it's all the way down to Ohio now. So, I don't know. Brian said in Canada, if there's no homes, I guess that where they just let them burn. They let them burn themselves out. Now, I don't know how true that is. It's Brian telling me that on the phone today. But he said they could not. They went to the mall. They had to drive over to the next town to go mall walking because they can't walk outside. It's just awful up there.
1: Well, Canada's not going to be Canada anymore, you know. And understand they have a lot of remote wilderness out there, so a lot of that is, there's no homes. No one's going to get hurt, so I guess. And the amount of how much resources you could put on it, because they've got, I mean, it's out of control. The whole country's on fire, it seems like. You know, you get hit, and you only got so many firefighters, so, that's rough. I can imagine guys getting caught in that in the middle of a vacation. It's awful. Well, besides the residents, for God's sake, they're stuck there. We need a freaking respirator. Everybody's got their mask on. You think COVID was in town, but they're wearing even better stuff than that.
0: Yeah. I'm eating these grapes over here, Rusty. Man. Don't ever start freezing your grapes. My God, I probably already ate 30 since I've been home. I'm probably going to eat 60 before I go to bed. I'm going to quit at 30. I know I've ate well over probably at least 30 since I had my yogurt and my half apple and all my other stuff. Man, those things are addicting. You know, I freeze the whole bag. Then them husks get hung in my throat when I swallow them. Man, but they're good. Now, I wash them grapes in the dishwater. Then I put them on the cup towel and dry them. Then I put them in a zip bag, or you can put them in a Tupperware. I put them in a Tupperware bowl and stick it in the freezer. Boy, and bright grapes are good when they're frozen. I get those black grapes. Oh, my gosh, those things are good. Yeah, let me look at my fire map here now. Let me pull that app up and take a look here.
1: That was funny. Anyway, oh man. So okay, so I'm a green grape guy, right? I like the sour grapes. The others, I got no interest. I mean, y'all eat them, kinda. But no, man, I love those sour ones. I guess you don't do the sour, do you?
0: I want these sweet ones, man. That's why I'm getting so fat, because these grapes, man, they're loaded with sugar. You know, grapes and watermelon? You know, I was eating watermelon now, and I had to quit eating it. I had to quit buying it. Watermelon's got so much sugar in it. My God, but it is so good, and I want it late at night, you know. God, you can't eat three squares. You know, you got to eat a bunch. That's a whole other ball game. Okay, looks like Colorado's fires. There's a bunch of fires. But that big one, Aspen Acres, is now at almost 100,000 acres. And let's see what it says. It says that fire is in 48% containment. That's pretty good. It's in its fourth week of burning. So that's the one that a lot of the smoke, when the smoke winds out of the south, that smoke goes up north over Cripple Creek and Colorado Springs and that area. Now that fire down there toward Silverton, that's the Gold Mountain Fire. That one's already consumed 37,000 acres. And that one is 13% contained. It's affecting Montrose, Ouray, and Gunnison County. And then they got the Elk Fire. And the Elk Fire is 2,100 acres, and they've already gone to level 3 evacuation order on that one. No, wait a minute. Hang on a minute. No, that's the Gold Mountain Fire. On the Gold Mountain Fire, they're in level 3 evacuation on wherever they're evacuating. And the Elk Fire is 2,100 acres. And that's in Gunnison County also. It's 6.5 miles north of Lake City. And you know where that is. 0% containment right now. And they're saying a lot of these fires are being started by lightning. So anyway, I guess it's just Mother Nature, you know.
1: Sad to hear all that. You know, 37,000 acres burnt. You know, it's just like every year we're seeing. When I drive around, you know, last year and you see all the where it's already been burnt. You know, it's just hard to enjoy knowing that a lot of we're just losing a lot of that. Man, I tell you. Well, hey, the only bright spot of that was everything was south of Highway 70, so because I'm going north 70, so hopefully I can get between the Colorado fires and the Canadian fires. Maybe I'll find me a sweet spot up in there.
0: If you go north of 70, you should be good. There's one fire. It's called Fish
2: fish hook fire, and that one is, the fish hook fire is just north of Leadville. No, that's the Willow fire, hang on. They got, the fish hook is 4 miles south of Steamboat Springs. So far, it's 347 acres, 0% containment. That fire just started 14 hours ago. So, but yeah, in northern Colorado, I'm not seeing any fires up near Rocky Mountain National Park, nothing up there. The nearest fire would be that fish hook, or there's one 2 miles northwest of Leadville, and it's called the Willow Fire, and that one's consumed 6,877 acres, 37% containment, 2 miles northwest of Leadville. So you should be good up where you're going. So far, anyway.
1: Exactly where you're at, 2 miles northwest of Leadville is there, because there's a state park right there with a nice lake. Hopefully, yeah. Sound like the exact same area. I was cruising through there last year in my RV. Or no, I was on the motorcycle. I was just out scouting. Went through that park. But yeah, about 2 miles northwest of Leadville, which, you know, where I was in that area probably 3 weeks last year. I hope none of that burnt.
2: Fire's north of Twin Lakes. It's just south of Turquoise Lake, and it's at the Leadville. It's actually 2 miles northwest of the Leadville Fish Hatchery. So, but it's south of
1: Turquoise Lake,
2: and Turquoise Lake is right there along. Seems like right there along the highway. Anyway, yeah, and that one is 37% contained. That's probably just a skosh a bit north of the Twin Lakes.
1: The lake, I drove by it last year. Yeah, sad. Yeah, it's, you know, when I was at, you know, I was camped out at Twin Lakes for 2.5 weeks, and sit there and watch Chinook helicopters going back and forth to fires, you know, to cut through that valley over there going towards Aston, hauling big buckets and then coming back out. All I do is sit there and hear, you can hear the rotor blade noise in the distance, you know. As I'm out there flying my drone, I was out there flying my drone up there and down Twin Lakes there. Yeah, I enjoyed that. Yeah. Hell, you came out? I forgot.
2: N5Y, yeah, I did. So, yeah, download that. It's called Watch Duty. Watch Duty is the app, and it's pretty good. Now I'm going to look up the fires up there north. Oh, man. Oh, yeah, there's them ones up there by Minnesota. That's up there where my buddy's up there in, Michigan, rather. Yeah, and those fires are actually all up just north of Minnesota, those Canadian fires. But that fire, that smoke must be blowing over toward Michigan. Because where they're at on the Upper Peninsula, he said it was just awful. But let's see here. Looks like, yeah, they got a bunch of fires. There's a bunch of fires up there in a place called Miller Island. Oh, yeah, a bunch of stuff up there in, where is that at? Well, it's just due north of Duluth, Minnesota. And it's across the Canadian line, looks like. So some of it's in Minnesota, though. Some of it's in Canada. You know what, though? you know what? They're not. No, these are all in Minnesota. This app only shows United States. It does not show. It don't show any fires in Canada. Ain't that something? Canada just blotted out. So it's only showing the United States. But there's a whole bunch of fires up there, just up from Duluth, Minnesota. N5YA out here.
1: Surprised it doesn't cover Canada, you know, because it affects us. But they don't have the Canadian rights. If you want that, that's an upgrade. Now you got to pay for that app. If you want the upgrade of that. Oh, you want all the fires? Okay. Another $10 GI.
2: App's free, and you can join it. There's a membership. There's a donate. It won't let me. You can see Kansas, but they just don't record, I guess, the fires for Kansas. I don't know why. Maybe there's another app that does that. I never even heard of this one until somebody, my buddy that's up there in Colorado told me about it. Oh, and they were in Ridgeway yesterday. He said, man, Ridgeway is packed right now with firemen. He said, there is more fire equipment in Ridgeway because that's a place where they're going and rehabbing at. And then they're fighting them fires. So he said there was a lot of, he had never seen so many fire equipment. They're from all over the, you know, all over the, I guess, that region. But anyway. Yeah, my buddy got a good hike, a place called Clear Lake outside of Silverton. They drove up to 11,000 feet and were able to park at a trailhead at 11,000 and hike to 13,100. And then tomorrow, he called me, and they're going, that's my buddy that's an administrator at Texas Women's University. So, and he's driving back Saturday, so he's just got one more day. And tomorrow they're going to, I told him about Box Canyon. I said, and that's going to charge you, but it's worth seeing. You know, if you've never seen it, you go to Box Canyon. And I told him about another hike over there I found on All Trails. So, they're going to do that tomorrow. And, then they drove Last Dollar Road. They saw where John Wayne filmed True Grit, and he really enjoyed that. I told him that you got to drive Last Dollar Road. So that's where they, when they ate in Ridgeway, he said, but man, that town is packed with fire equipment. All the hotel rooms are taken. It's all firemen. So support, you know, their rehab center where they're getting their rest and going back and fighting fires. Because I guess there's, yeah, you know, the ones over there near, you're right. Pretty big fire over there. Anywho, N5YA. And I'm leaning my antenna sideways, so I may be dropping out of the repeater. I got to remember to keep this antenna vertical. I was getting a little lazy and leaning the walkie-talkie over to the right and had the antenna going on the flat side. N5YA.
1: Ridgeway. Been there a few times. That's a nice spot. You know, and usually you can get in. That's what's nice about Ridgeway. It's always seemed like they got space. But yeah, it's a small town, so I know they're saturated with that. My God. And you had to go yawn on me. When you yawned, I swear, like 5 seconds later, I almost broke my neck over here. so I guess I better pull the plug before I hurt myself. So... almost like 73s, and we'll catch you on here tomorrow. In 080. Going to bed.
2: Rusty, sounds good. Yeah, good hearing you on there tonight. It's almost 1 a.m. Yeah, I'm going to go in there and brush my teeth. I'm going to go take a shower. And I'm going to put on some music tonight. I don't know what I'm going to listen to. Last night I did listen to... what I put on last night. I set the timer on 2 hours. I think it was, might have been Pink Floyd last night. I got some Pink Floyd. Only problem is with this Pink Floyd album I bought, it's Pink Floyd Live. I wish I would have never bought Live, you know. And I bought it through Apple iTunes. It's a series of albums. And it's Pink Floyd Live. Oh, gosh. You know, that's just one of the worst, but I done bought it. And I got a nice Rush. I got Rush 1978
0: know, it's a whole bunch of Rush albums. It was $60. It's a bunch of albums. It's hours and hours and hours of Rush. I think it's 1978 to 1993. Something like that. I don't know. It's a lot of albums. And the Pink Floyd's about four albums. And but it's Pink Floyd Live. I wish I wouldn't have done that. I gotta don't buy any music that says live. Because then you get all that clapping, you know, the audience sound. But so I put on something, I'll be out. You know, man, I've been sleeping good, pretty good here lately. Having some weird dreams, but been sleeping good. Anyway, all right, have a good night, and I'll talk to you tomorrow. So take care. Yeah, if you're feeling like some turkey and dressing, I'm meeting Big Jimmy and his girlfriend at the Lonesome Spur. Well, I got to call him around 10 o'clock in the morning. I think we're going to try to do lunch about 11:30 for Lonesome Spur. Turkey and dressing Friday. Anyway, I'll talk to you in the morning. N0HO and the gang, N5YAI. And I'll be listening for a little longer.
1: Catch up for lunch, but don't think I'd squeeze it in. N0HO, go.

0: Gotcha. Any big plans for the weekend?
1: My 64th birthday, so we're going to go out to eat, party, have fun, etc. Got a 3-day weekend.
0: That sounds like fun. What's on the birthday menu for today? What are you thinking for a birthday meal?
1: Sunday. So today's work.
0: Yeah, no, but I was asking, what kind of meal are you thinking?
1: Taking out to eat on Sunday to Texas Roadhouse.
0: Always a good choice, good choice.
1: What's wrong with a good steak?

Not at all. You know, I have found, though, you know, I love to go out. You know, I'm, oh my goodness here. Just still waking up, but there is salt grass is where I kind of go to when I'm on the road traveling for whatever event. I'll usually stop once at a salt grass to kind of get my T-bone and, you know, and enjoy that because it's, I don't eat much steak anymore. I mean, I love it, but just, you know, it's just so heavy.

0: On another note, did you get my email about the Skinny's Burgers on July 25th at noon in Weatherford?
1: The 25th.
0: Affirmative.
1: Hey, is the 25th.
0: You're doing some quickies here. Yeah, the 25th. Does that coincide with something else for you?
1: Day is it Friday, Saturday, Sunday, Monday, Tuesday? KC5 LTS.
0: Okay, the email says it as Saturday the 25th. So, yeah. That's what the email says, but I guess you didn't get it. My apologies.
1: But I didn't remember what day it was. I'm working on Saturdays now for a few months, so, you know. So I'm off Sunday and Monday.
0: Understood.
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K5 FAV and Chuck, I don't mean this the wrong way, but it just sounds like there might be something on the mic there, because everything's been coming up as a quick key from you there. That's why we've had to repeat. So I don't know, maybe.

0: me, and if so, I apologize.
1: Yeah, I made a quick key or in that dead area over by FEMA. Anyway, yeah, I got the email, but I didn't remember what date it was. I'm working on Saturdays now for a while, off Sundays and Mondays.
0: Oh, okay, I got you. No, totally understand. So, well, Sundays and Mondays, man, I get you, man. I get you. Well, hopefully we get a little rain today, because I see a big cell moving up from the southwest.
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4: I know the date is August 25th, but I forgot to ask Brooke. I've just been so busy with getting back to work and stuff. Send it to Texas Easter and send an email.

0: Will do. I'll copy and paste that into a text there for you.
1: If you're on 35 going to Bucky's, there's a dude with no headlights on. He's got his headlights on, but he ain't got no taillights on, so be careful.

0: Yeah, yesterday in the morning, man, I almost hit a guy. He came up on him. He had no lights on as well, and man, the tail lights, and it's like, fortunately, you know, because on the highway, man, that thing was pretty scary. Like, oh, dude, you know, you're gonna get a ticket if the police find you.
1: I ain't got no brake lights, turn signals, but the headlights are working.

0: Brian, are you going to be out on the tractor today, or are you going to be able to give it a day of rest?
1: He'll be an office day. Cut a lock on a lean unit yesterday, and I'll be taking care of some of the paperwork to get it ready for auction. And it's a little bit damp for mowing. We've had kind of off and on rain, so that'll probably have to wait till next week. But today, the storage stuff probably.

0: Sounds good. 85 FAB Friday, and Jason, I think what I found a place that's gonna on that laptop kind of give me a pretty penny. I didn't realize how much they were gonna offer for it, so I'm gonna have to I'm gonna be sending that out. So kind of take that off the table there, but you know, the Wires X, that little unit, is definitely going to be available. So, and we'll talk about that offline later if you'd like.
1: I searched it. I didn't know. That's what it was going to be. But yeah, no, I get it. KJ5, WHW.

0: So yesterday's email, let's see here. I saw that Lynn, he has that Coast Guard auxiliary activity that day on the 25th, Saturday the 25th. So, but I'm also going to reach out to Roddy and see if Dooley is available, because I thought I had Dooley's email, and I absolutely did not have it. So unless anyone knows it, if you could forward that on to him, that would be great. But I definitely got to get him in that group email list.
1: I don't have his email, but hopefully we'll hear him later this morning or next week, and we'll get him roped in.

0: August 20th, this is on a Saturday.
1: July 25th, this coming, this next Saturday.
0: Alright, July 25th. That makes a little bit more sense to me. Alright, not a problem.
2: August 25th is the follow-up luncheon.

0: Man, the hill country is getting slammed with rain and flooding. I think that's like a 100-year record, I think is what I heard them saying yesterday. So, man, prayers for those people down there.
1: We're down there last fall in Kerrville, and you can see where the 2025 flood went through, and that was unbelievable. So we've got plans to go back down there in November. We're going to stay in Leakey this time, so we'll be up a little bit higher elevation than we were in Kerrville last time.

And I was toying with the idea of going down to get some shots for the news. You know, I was, you know, getting my credentials all together because being with national press, that can get me in. But, you know, I thought, you know, I'm going to wait till we got something a little closer because that's like a good 6-hour drive down there.

topography down there is amazing, and you see how those rivers can run so very, very quickly. And they're just getting slammed. I was looking at the radar. Another wave coming up from there today. But it's definitely needs to be FKV.

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So I actually not true. I have been to Uvalde, and Uvalde is getting hit as well, and all the way down to Laredo, Negros, Piedras, that whole area. So, and man, you can see the way those canyons are. You can see how water can just swell up real quickly.

we were there last year, there was quite a bit of damage still visible there in the Kerrville area, and I imagine it's still just pretty raw from the last time. But we're going to stay out near Tarpley, Leakey, that area. It's kind of what they call the Switzerland of the hill country, so it's up a little bit higher.

Yeah, I saw a picture, the video of Pedernales Falls, which we've been there, and man, you could see any rocks, which is like, that's pretty intense, because man, that's kind of down in there, but the rocks are pretty big, and man, I was surprised when I saw it. I was like, what? That's, because it's normally all rock, but you could see any rocks. That water has risen dramatically there.

I know that was directed towards me. I don't know if you can hear me, but I could barely lift my arm at the end of the day, and all I did was computer work. KJ5, FHW.

Give me a minute. I'm down here in the swamp. I'll be out in about 3 or 4 minutes. KJ5 up 870. Well, glad you got through your day there, and yeah, it's going to take a little bit, but man, good to hear you're back in motion there. KD5 FAB for ID.

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2: Reading you well there, Jason. Yeah, go ahead, man.
0: Yeah, copy that. This is Tom Bryan. My first day back, I just did all my emails, like 600 or something of them. Had a couple trainings and trying to get paperwork taken care of. But yeah, I was pretty sore at the end of the day. It's hard to lift the arm, but I got in, got my stuff done. They're happy to see me, so I'll just start working my way slowly.

0: Yeah, the shoulder physical therapy is fun to say the least. So wait till you get to what they call the ball on the wall, and you rotate it, you know, like 10 to 15 times clockwise, three sets, and then counterclockwise, another three sets. And, there's so much more, believe me, but, man, you'll do great.
1: Encouragement. Yeah, the doc and the physical therapist says I'm moving along just fine. They didn't think I'd be this far along, so that means something.
0: You're a young man, Sam, so yeah, young guys, you guys heal quickly.

0: All right, if you say so, Hoss, but I don't feel young sometimes.
1: Rain yesterday afternoon, KC5 El Chaz. I know we got some at home in Denton.
0: About 1900 hours, it grumbled a little bit, and then the sky just bit out a little couple drops, and that was about it.

We got a little bit over there in Little Elm, not much, but I was down in Frisco and it just downpoured. It was kind of, there were pockets of it, it looked like, from what I could tell on the radar.

The media person said that we'll be having some storms west of 35 today. I don't know how severe those are going to be, but hoping nothing like down there in Hill Country. I saw the news report yesterday with a car with its headlights on just going down a river. Nothing anybody could do.

0: Yeah, I'm just thinking, you know, what will probably happen is I'll probably get a call from the Red Cross because I've been reactivated back to the Red Cross system as a in communications as a photographer and semi-quasi-photojournalist. So that may come because of what's going on down there, and that's usually you're kind of deployed a minimum of 14 days, so... you know, they take care of all your travel, so I'm thinking, yeah, if that comes up, then I will, I'll wait and have the Red Cross cover it.
1: Hi, LTS. I'm at the office. Y'all have a good day. We're clear.

0: I got you. Oh, man, I forgot to ask Chuck something. I was about that Linux and putting it on a Dell computer, that how much memory is required. But I'll get with him another day there.
1: Here, I've got about a mile to go yet. What's up, man?
0: Disk space do you need if you were to put the Linux on a computer? Is that take, is it a memory hog, or, you know, how much RAM you need?
1: Because the Linux runs good on like 4 gigs of RAM. There are other versions of Linux that run on 2 gigs of RAM. I mean, you know, it's like Unix. It's very memory flexible, depending on what version. Each one has its system requirements. I run Fedora. That's pretty well adaptable for anything you want.
0: Good deal, man. Well, glad you were still there, man. I appreciate that, and I'll definitely do some, see what I need to do. I appreciate it, man. You have a good day.
1: I know she is out for real this time.
2: Hey, Hoff, what operating system you have on there now?

0: I had just updated yesterday when I opened it, because like I said, I've opened that computer up twice since I bought it, and it just said, need to update, so I don't even know what it was updating to, but I know it had Windows 11, that was about it, and it had 500 gig of memory there, and I was, because I was looking, and I was just, as I was talking about trying to, you know, sell it, and I found a company that buys it, and already got a really good quote on that if I decide to go ahead and ship it out to them and sell it.
1: Right on. I know with me being off, I learned a few things. I built a virtual machine, is what they call it, a Linux machine inside of my Windows. So I can go ahead and boot that virtual machine. It's just like having Linux. And that's how I got my AltStar node up and running.

0: good deal. Yeah, I'm going to get another 14-inch MacBook Pro, but not yet. I've got to take care of stuff. Home insurance is coming up. That's a pretty penny. Because I do it separate from my mortgage. I don't include that in there. So I just pay it off in one lump sum, and that's a couple of coins down the drain. So I want to get that taken care of first, and then, you know, the second computer is a luxury, not a necessity like today. But, you know, if I was working, I wouldn't even hesitate. But, you know, got to see what's important first.
1: Absolutely. And if you want to just play around with Linux, the virtual machine, you can look it up on YouTube. You can put that on any host system, so Windows, Mac, whatever. And it doesn't take up any of the resources from the host machine. It just uses the resources when that's open. It's kind of cool. So I've been in there doing some computer programming and stuff. I just learned all this stuff, actually. So, yeah, it's been kind of fun.

0: Well, as the, in the, what do you call it, the skilled labor business in the Hispanic community, you would be called the maestro, the man with the plan.
1: No, about that, I was just playing around and just because I was bored sitting at home, and that yeezer that I got from you, I got a little digi rig with it for it, and I'm able to connect that to my computer, go into my virtual machine Linux, and go ahead and connect to the 9.2 and run that off any radios in the house.
0: Ingenious, man. That's awesome. That is very cool. So, man, I'm glad that stuff has definitely been very helpful for you and very creative possibilities with it.
1: You know, absolutely. I was so amazed on things that I could do, and that little radio actually works very well for the things I need to do. Being part of Texas State Races, I'm actually building a little, I don't know, HTML dashboard, you know, where I'll have my Winlink and, you know, my All-Star node and all that good stuff. It's actually, that little radio does a lot. I'm able to get Winlink out on VHF, which is very cool.

0: Like you've got the growing ham shack going on over there.
1: Yeah, I'm sending him another radio. I've got four Yaesus now. The two that I got from you, and I got two digital ones, one for Brooke, one for me. Mine's a little higher end, but after she got a puppy, I was able to get a radio, so I got the higher end one.

0: 85 FAB Friday, and yep, I just got a picture of my buddy who shoots for Associated Press, actually USA Today, excuse me, and he's got his knee replacement in place, and they already have him in physical therapy getting that thing moving, so he had it done at UT Southwestern, and looking good, and you know, I think they kept him in the hospital for a day for the night, and so he's on the road to recovery, and man, they get you moving. They do not let you just lay there and, you know, lay in pain. So you work through that pain with the knee replacement.
1: Yeah, I bet you would, and, you know, I know I just had a meniscus tear on my knee. I had surgery on that, and that was pretty treacherous. I can't imagine a knee replacement. KJ5 FHW Friday.
0: Jason, I've had three of those: two on one, on my right knee, one on my left knee, and you know, I was able to start walking the next day, and you know, I was walking like an 80-year-old guy, but within the week I was back to about 70-80%. So that kind of stuff, I feel pretty confident that I heal pretty quickly.
1: What being young makes you do, you get to heal and bounce back real quick.

Brian, if you're still out there, man, good thing. Glad you don't have those kind of issues, buddy, because that stuff is no fun. These are not the best, but I've tried really hard to keep them healthy. So I'm probably just one twist away from needing something, but. Yeah, we're thankful. It's KG5 FKG.

0: 10, so I rolled out of bed just to kind of wish everyone a great day. You know, didn't no Bucky's run, just kind of go up 380, just do a U-turn and then head back, and I am back at the garage, so I'm going to go ahead and sign off and wish everyone a great weekend, and thank you guys for the chit-chat, and we will chat up soon, since KD5FAB will be clear on your final.
1: 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I think you'll get a kick out of it if you want to play around with Linux before doing a full install on it. KJ5, FHW, still monitoring.
2: Have a great one. I'm going to head back to the house and then get things started on this end. So happy Friday and have a good weekend. KJ5FKB, I'll be clear.
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0: Kilo Juliet 5, November Kilo Charlie. Working from home today, just kicking back, getting stuff done. Drive safe out there.
1: I appreciate it. Yeah, currently avoiding the, I think, 4 to 6 car pileup on 35 South by, over by, Hickory Creek. So I'm going to take the frontage road as far as I can, but yeah, there's just so many flashers. So we'll see when we get to work.
0: Roger that, going down that 35. It only takes one knucklehead to ruin people's day, that's for sure. I used to take that way all the time to work. Yeah, it was always fun when there was anything, especially over the bridge down there. That was horrible.

0: KI-5 Echo, Charlie Echo in Louisville.
1: Morning, noon. How's everything going?
0: Waiting in line to get out of the landfill now. You know, I dumped all my stuff, but the exit people were being awful slow today.
1: I hear you. At least it's cloudy, but it's real humid too, so it's unusual for them to go slow.
0: Now, this humidity has been murder. I'll tell you, two nights ago it dropped down into the mid-70s. I worked outside for like 2 hours. It was so refreshingly cool, relatively. But we are now in the boil point rather than the fry point.
1: Been working over at a friend's house this morning and got to dump some stuff off and come back for another trip. It's humid for sure. I've already sweated in my shirt.
0: I changed shirts once today.

0: Roger.
1: So Army, east side of Louisville? Where are you at right now?
0: The 218 Colorado Boulevard.
1: You broke up that last transmission.
0: 288 Colorado Boulevard.
1: Yeah, gotcha. I understand where you're at.
0: Passing by Home Depot and Target, that area.
1: I live down here, but go to Denton, and I am sure glad that Mayhill Bridge got put in. I mean, that's a nice way. Even when I head north nowadays with my small travel trailer, I hit up 2499, do the Mayhill Bridge, and then cut over on the 388. You know, that's awful nice to clear Denton now.
0: Yeah, that's pretty rough. And like I was saying earlier, for Fridays, there's not a whole lot of traffic out today. It's kind of unusual. I'll pick it.

0: up the other day looking, trying to look at some for some new vehicles, and I didn't know all the Huffines dealerships that were between Lake Dallas and Denton, because I usually bypass that segment of 35 by going up 24.99.
1: I just got a new truck 3 months ago from Huffines. That's pretty crazy. AG5GV.
0: At least these people are starting to move a little bit. Everything else like that. Yeah, I'm just trying to finish up some things. Wife's been off doing some chaperoning all week with some kids and stuff like that. So I've gotten a whole lot done on my honey-do list. So one of them was getting this run to the landfill today, so I got that checked off because I got a busy weekend ahead of me. KI5, Echo, Charlie Echo.
1: My friend, we're going to get off the road and head back to Aubrey, so we'll talk to you later. Good talking to you. AG5GV.
0: Three, you and yours, KI5, Echo, Charlie Echo, clear the 9-2.

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1: What's up, KC5LTF, mobile monitoring and going home.
0: Good afternoon, Chuck. I'm going to go pick up one of my dogs from the vet, and then I'll be going home.

0: things you do with your arm than you give it credit for.
1: I get it, man. And, you know, yesterday I could barely reach my blinker, but at least today I could reach my blinker. But, you know, I still got 6 more weeks of recovery, so, but Doc says use it as much as I can, but don't overdo it.
0: Don't pull. If you do, make sure you have him on the other arm and not the bad arm.
1: I get it.
0: The dog, you pulling your arm out of the socket and you have to go to the hospital again.
1: Well, this is my other dog. He ain't as aggressive chasing after rabbits as the other one. But, yeah, he wasn't feeling good all week, so we finally had to take him in. Hopefully, everything's good when I get there.
0: Be okay.
1: Yeah, he's a pretty good boy, so I hope he's doing better.

0: good day at the office?
1: Pretty good day at the office. Not, it wasn't too busy. Not a lot of people broke down, so that's good.
0: Yeah, that's a good day. That's for sure. Miss Brooks, she called me up, told me happy birthday, or not happy. She said happy anniversary. And she's like, you got any lunch plans? I was like, well, no. And she goes, well, I'll be there in 13 minutes. So I got to go out to lunch with my wife. So that was awesome.
1: That was awesome. Of course, then my birthday will be Sunday, and we're all going out to lunch to Roadhouse. So that would be good.
0: Well, right on. I just missed my exit.
1: Before, you know, today was really bad. I went off and got my lunch, so I had 30 minutes for lunch. I had to run at McDonald's, grab something, come back and eat it, and get ready to clock back in. I had like a minute to spare.
0: Clocking in everything. Is that how that works?

0: I don't understand that. Yeah, I don't clock in to show up.
1: I show up at least 30 minutes early just in case, and then, you know, and then lunch, I had to, you know, I had a 30-minute lunch break, so I had time to, you know, there's McDonald's, like, right around the corner, so I was able to go up and grab me something to eat and come back and eat, and still had 2 minutes left.
0: Hold on. Been to this line, the second line here real quick. Ooh, these people move fast up here.

0: split over here on the E to the W. I haven't been to work in 6 weeks. I finally got the new split going. I totally missed that. I was just going normal.
1: Wow. Yeah, there's a lot of construction going on in that area.
0: There is a whole bunch.

0: I'm almost definite. You have a good afternoon. Talk at you probably Tuesday morning because I'll be off Saturday, Sunday, and Monday.
1: Look, there's a leg going. 73, brother. Have a good day. KJ5, that's HW, still monitoring.

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1: KI5MKG, W5NIG, you sound pretty good. How are you doing?
0: All right, sir. Thanks for the callback.

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1: Zero JRJ, portable.

0: Well, good evening, N0JRJ, I believe it is. N5YI. It's John over here in Justin. John, how you doing? All well over here, man. Can't ask for anything to be much better. It's been a good day. How about you?
1: Well, my son-in-law has a fella in here installing a big-ass TV over the fireplace. Makes a lot of noise. So I'm back in the shack trying to avoid all that. I don't want to get put to work.
0: Over. Yeah, I've seen them big TVs over fireplaces and that what have you. Yeah, that's pretty cool. Well, good deal. Yeah, I'd stay out of the line of fire on that one. That's one of them critical jobs, you know. Of course, they got them mounts, man. They got some amazing mounts. You know, I was always amazed growing up by the mounts for television in hospital rooms and motel rooms back in the day. Remember when they had the picture tube TVs and they had them up on the wall? Big old heavy-duty mounts. So they got those for those flat screens, too, and they seem to do pretty good. Everybody's house I've been in has had one look good. I don't have one in mine. I got a TV, but it's sitting, it's got its little feet under it, sitting on a couch table. I use a couch table up against the wall. It has it at the right about height where I need it when I'm sitting back in my recliner. And I had never mounted one on the wall yet.
1: Well, he's got one of these motorized mounts that the TV will come down over the mantle when he wants to watch it, and it'll go up over, back up over the top when he, and you can hear him probably in the background sawing. It's a mess. I'm just looking at all the points of failure that can happen with that mount. Over.
0: Yeah, I understand that. Well, hopefully it don't. There's no failure, and the product is a good product, and it works as it's expected to work. I haven't seen one of them at Move, but I'm sure they got them. Man, they got these TVs now at a... Well, I've only seen this on advertisements where they pop up out of a cabinet at the end of your bed and, you know, go back down into the cabinet or some kind of a rigmarole or apparatus. You know what? I don't think I need one that bad. But I guess with the way things are evolving, you know, technology on mounts too. So that's pretty cool.
1: Well, in his case, the wife finally got...

0: Copy that.
1: All right. Well, just heard you throw your call out. Want to say howdy. Nothing much going on over here. I'm out on a little errand. So heading over here. Be cutting through Texas Motor Speedway here in a minute. And heading east over, east to Roanoke and south to Keller. Anyway, have a good day out there. I believe that was N0GRJ, I believe. Did I get the call sign right? N0GRJ?
2: Here close. November 0, Juliet, Romeo Juliet, N0JRJ. Yeah, and I'm over here in Lakewood Village, just off 35. Over. You're coming in fine, by the way.
1: Hey, RJ.
3: All right.
1: Yeah, sounds good. All right, yeah, I'm here in Justin, hitting the Justin voter, so. And, from Lakewood Village, sounding good, into the whatever voter you get into over there. But, man, this thing, this repeater's got some, I call it bodacious coverage. All right, yeah, I believe that's George I'm talking to. So, I will say, just pulled you up here real quick on QRZ. You know, I keep an apparatus here in the car. Man, I tell you what, we got technology. Man, at our fingertips. We are almost living in the age of the Jetsons. Just about. I mean, I think we're teetering. You know, we got our toes in the sand of Jetson Beach, or you'll call it. Anyway, I love technology, man. Really love this, the technology we have in ham radio today with the C4FM and all that stuff. So, all right, have a good one, and I will be here listening for a little bit. John on this end, N5YI, here on the west side of Texas Motor Speedway.
2: 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It is Friday, you know, so get yourself something nice. N0JRJ.

0: It will go clear.
1: Zero JRJ, you're kind of cutting off yourself at the beginning of your transmission. Over.

0: Station KJ5NIN. Didn't catch a call sign, but I was able to hear you loud and clear through the repeater.
1: Copy that. This is Kilo Juliet 5, November Golf Juliet. Tested out a mobile setup that I have. Just wanted to see if I was hitting the repeater. Back to you.
0: KJ5NGJ from KJ5NIN. Yeah, no, sounding good in the repeater. I'm a little bit far away at McKinney, so it might, that noise might just be my inability to receive. But anyway, I got to go clear here, 7-3s, KJ5NIN clear.
1: And this is Kilo Juliet 5 River Gold Juliet, and I'll be going clear as well.